0: 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I'm Kix Brooks.
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8: Police in Mississippi arrest a second suspect in connection with the death of a woman found hanged.
9: Police in Jackson, Mississippi say a second man is now jailed for alleged involvement in the death of a woman found hanged from a tree in the yard of an abandoned home last month. 25-year-old Ernest Lloyd Jr. was arrested Tuesday. 51-year-old Sharquez Ratliff had been arrested earlier this month and is being held without bond. Police say a third suspect is now being sought. The victim is identified as 29-year-old Tasia Fortune, who was a mother of four, but whose family says struggled with homelessness in recent years. Eben Brown, Fox News.
8: The government of Jamaica has announced its reparations case against Britain has been referred to the United Kingdom's highest court of appeal. The British government has consistently rejected calls for financial reparations for its former colonies, but King Charles has made what some are calling an unprecedented move. Jamaica's Minister of Culture, Gender, Entertainment, and Sport, addressing the island's House of Representatives, noted the significance of the decision, though critics questioned the optics of the filing. 11 people are shot dead at a house party in South Africa.
10: Police say they believe 3 attackers were responsible for this massacre. One of the victims was a pregnant woman. It happened last night in the Kwamakuta township near Durban on South Africa's east coast. People had gathered at the house for a party when the suspects entered and opened fire. Officers say some of those attending the party had previously been subject to criminal investigation. While the motive hasn't been confirmed, they're not ruling out a feud between rival gangs. No arrests have yet been made. Jonathan Savage, Fox News.
8: The Colosseum in Rome, Italy, closed for 2 days after a worker fell to his death. The 22-year-old died yesterday while installing cabling for an illumination project. Authorities are investigating the circumstances of his death. I'm Lee Silicera. This is Fox News.
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12: What a welcome.
13: Yeah.
12: How about
13: we're
12: that?
13: Back. We're back. Hey, everybody, Harold Manline with Coach Pete Rossimondo on the Coach Pete Show. We're going to be here until 8 o'clock every Wednesday night from 7:05 to 8. 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What Coors Light? Got some cheers.
14: Yeah, the Silver Bullets. Gang is here.
13: The gang is here. We want to thank Giglio and Coors Light for the support. Harold Mann with you from The Examiner. By the way, every Thursday, Chad Cooper at The Examiner has a really nice article and updates on all Lamar sports. How about that trip to Idaho?
14: I know. How about it, huh? Came back with a win. That was the most important thing.
13: Yeah.
14: That was the most important piece of luggage.
13: Yeah. You know, that made that plane trip back a lot fun, a lot more fun, funner. Yeah. Sorry, English teachers.
14: Yeah.
13: Just talk about that game. The first half, I mean, the defense, you know, you got the job done when the clock hit zero. Yep. But that first half, your defense played lights out.
14: Yeah, I mean, at the start of the first play of the game with a sack, you know, and then they just continue to play well. We put them in some bad situations with some short fields, but they really stepped up and did a great job. And they gave us an opportunity to win the game at the end. And of course, they, you know, in Cardinal defense fashion, stopped them on the last drive and gave us the opportunity to get a win.
13: They scored 3 points in the first half, and that was on a Cardinal turnover, and that was just an unfortunate turnover. You have a guy lying on the ground and a ball on a punt hits him in the back.
14: Yeah, it was tough, but, you know, you got to catch that ball.
13: You're right.
14: The ball hit the turf. I think it's an opportunity to catch it, and then you avoid all that stuff. But, yeah, I think that you know, I do think that we put them in some bad situations, and they managed to get themselves out.
13: Talking about some of the offensive side of the football, David Driscoll, he had a great game and had that touchdown catch. And that was a good pass coming from Aiden over to Driscoll, and he made a nice catch and kept the foot down before he ran out of bounds there in the end zone.
14: Yeah, he had two huge catches on that drive. He had the one long one, and then obviously the touchdown catch. And Aiden puts it right in a great spot, and Davin does a great job of bringing it in and keeping feet in bounds. And, you know, I thought he played well the whole game and, you know, had some really good opportunities, stretched the fields for us. Davin's becoming a really, really good tight end, and, you know, we're obviously happy with his development, and we got to continue to bring him along to get better.
13: Running the football, you know, JoJo, I mean, 106, I think it was?
14: Yeah, 106 yards, and I think Parker Jenkins tacked on about 40 as well, and thought we rushed the ball pretty well and, you know, had an opportunity to make some big plays in the run game. And JoJo, man, he blocked really well. He caught the ball well. He did a really good job when the ball was in his hand. So I think the true measure of any skilled player is what they do without the ball, and, you know, he did a really good job, played special teams for us, and, you know, obviously he's a valued member of our team.
13: Speaking of special teams, of course, Lamar off this past week, but the previous week with that win over Idaho, Andres Sandoval, redshirt freshman out of Port Neches Groves, is the Southland Conference Special Teams Player of the Week.
14: Yeah, I'm proud.
13: Well-deserved, three field goals.
14: Yeah, three field goals. Missed the first one, but, you know, I knew he had it in him. I mean, he's been really, really solid for us all preseason. And not like, hey, you know, he's been hot one day. He's been pretty consistent. And I knew he'd catch his – it's the first time he's ever kicked in college. And mostly a soccer player in high school. Did kick for the football team. But, you know, really didn't focus on that craft until this past year. And feel really good about where he's at. And, you know, we're glad to have him. He kicked off a little bit in the game as well.
13: Moscow, I was corrected in a hurry. It's not Moscow. It's Moscow, Idaho. And as we're pulling into the stadium, they had some frat boys that were friendly. They were waving at us, telling us we're number one. We need to educate them on what finger to use when they tell us we're number one. But that happened.
14: I didn't see them.
13: So. Oh, I did. You know, they gave us the one-finger salute, but that's fine. I mean, those are college kids, so...
14: Yeah.
13: And I felt great for you because not only did you as a head coach go there, get the win, the Cards lead with the win, but that was the last place you played a college football game.
14: It was. I exercised some demons. You know, we lost 21-14 and to Doug Neusmeyer in 1993 in the Kibbe Dome. The Kibbe Dome was a lot darker back then. There wasn't all that light coming in from those windows. There wasn't any windows, so... it was good to go exercise those demons. I'm proud of our guys that they were able to bring that home. And, you know, obviously it was the weekend of 9/11 too. So, you know, guys did a really good job of focusing on that. And we gave them a little history lesson about it and, you know, what it was all about.
13: I know the Kibbe Dome is unique in the fact that when it was first constructed, it did not have a roof. A lot of times when they come in with an enclosed stadium, they build a whole new stadium.
14: Yeah.
13: They just put a roof on top of that thing.
14: Not a bad idea.
13: Yeah, hey, it worked, you know. If I win the Powerball, we'll get the Man Dome out there or something.
14: Yeah, exactly.
13: Just overall, playing indoors like that, how do you prepare for a game going into Idaho like we did?
14: I don't think you really got to do anything special. I think that you know, maybe you play some music a little louder. I thought it was a great environment. It was really loud on the field, but it wasn't so loud we couldn't hear the cadence. And there was one time on third down where Aiden was trying to check something and center got a little anxious and moved the ball and, you know, we got a penalty. So I think other than that, we handled it really well. The guys did a really good job with it.
13: A lot of room in there, a lot of places to put fans, bands, or whatever. They decided to put us right above the Idaho band. And there's no one, I mean, I had someone, you know, text me and say, turn down your crowd mic. I don't have a crowd mic. We're sitting on top of the band, but that's good.
14: An open air press box.
13: With an open air press box. Yeah. You can't even close the windows.
14: Yeah.
13: I want to call a shout out for somebody else real quick. I know Jeff's here.
14: Yeah.
13: Did you see where Austin O'Malley was?
14: Oh, yeah. I did see where Austin was. Austin was on one of the catwalks about...
13: he could reach up and touch the ceiling.
14: Four stories high. Yeah, I wasn't... I'm not sure how he did it and why he did it, but I'm glad he did because he got some good film from it. But, man, I don't know if I would have got up there. I would have probably had to take the L on that one and send somebody else up there.
13: That's actually what happened.
14: Yeah.
13: Somebody goes, I'm not doing that.
14: Yeah.
13: Austin goes, I will. On the defensive side, you had several kids step it up.
14: Yeah. I mean, we had a lot of guys play really, really well. You know, obviously, I think Mason Wetzel played another great game. Our defensive line was outstanding. Coda Kennedy had a sack and a half, and I think we had another sack and a half from Alex Dedue, our local French guy. So yeah, it was good to see those guys. You know, they really did a great job of terrorizing that quarterback the entire game. You know, they chased him out of the pocket. They kept him in the pocket a bunch, and you know, he wasn't really used to that. And our guys did a really good job of that.
13: Associate Athletic Director of Media Relations James Dixon just messaged me. We talked about Andre Sandoval being the Player of the Week. Since you've been here, that's 21 Southland Conference Players of the Week.
14: Yeah, that's pretty good.
13: That's a good number.
14: That and $2 will get you on the subway.
13: Hey, do you want to get on the subway?
14: No, I definitely don't.
13: All right, we got to get our first break. And before we get our first break in this evening, a message we do want to pass along to you is Silsby Ford. 100% transparency, 100% full disclosure, 100% of the time at Silsby Ford, you see is what you buy. 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
14: Yeah.
13: I can do that math.
14: Yeah.
13: You heard that right. $12,000 off the MSRP on a brand new 2025 Ford F-150 Crew Cab. 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
14: That's right. Get you one.
13: All right. We're back on the Coach Pete Rossomondo Show. We're at the Pavilion at Boomtown Spindletop. Come see us.
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13: News Talk 560 KLVI, back on the Pete Rossomondo Show, talking Cardinals football with Coach Pete. Oh, there he is. Those that are watching it on the stream just saw an empty chair.
14: I'm here.
13: You're here.
14: Yeah. We're just celebrating the top universities to work for in the country. Lamar University, top 10. You know, obviously Dr. Taylor did a great job with that.
13: Yeah. What is the top 10?
14: I don't know, but we're up there in almost every category.
13: Absolutely.
14: So what a great place to be right now.
13: Absolutely. Giglu Distributing, Coors Light here on KLVI, bringing you the Coach Pete Rossomondo Show. Harold Mann with you from the Examiner. I got to put things on hold for just a second. We have a special guest here this evening, Armani.
14: Oh, yeah, Armani. Armani,
13: Coach Amy Hook's Yorkie. And, of course, people know about my Sammy and how close Yorkies are to my heart.
14: Yeah.
13: 17 years old. Woo! Yesterday.
14: 17 years young.
13: And I asked Coach, Hooks, I said, did she get a pup cup? Absolutely, she got a pup cup.
14: Yeah, good.
13: So happy birthday to Armani. As we move along, Cardinals opening up conference play Saturday down in Thibodaux against Nichols. Kind of unique because someone's got to have a week off all the way through conference. One team's going to have a week off every week. For the Cardinals, it comes before the first game of conference. Do you like that or does it matter?
14: I mean, I think it worked out really well for us this year. We had a couple guys that were banged up that we really needed to try to get back that if we were playing last week, probably wouldn't have been able to play. So I think it's good that those guys are now able to go and gives us a great opportunity to heal up. But, you know, you got nine straight and you got to do a good job of taking care of the guys and taking care of their bodies and making sure that they're ready for the home stretch. But starts here in Thibodaux with a heck of a team in Nichols, and you know that I know Coach Ryback really well. He does a really good job there, and always for as long as since he's been a defensive coordinator, had a lot of respect for the way they play defense, for the way they play football, and obviously him and I are very similar in the way we go about our business. So,
13: and going about that business again Saturday, 3 o'clock down in Thibodaux against Nichols. Judging your team, and I don't really want to pull out a report card 3 weeks into the season, but I kind of am. Look at your team after the non-conference schedule, and a brutal non-conference schedule of that, with Abilene Christian ranked 15th. Did he get the road, taking on an FBS team out of the Sun Belt with Louisiana Lafayette? And last week, 2 weeks ago in Idaho, and granted, they haven't won a game, but they've played a brutal schedule as well. And that, yeah. We saw the banners. They went to the FCS playoffs like 10, 11 years in a row.
14: Yeah.
13: So
14: yeah.
13: Playing a brutal schedule like you have in non-conference, how's that stack up going into conference play?
14: You know, I always say you play the teams that you got on the schedule. Ours were unfortunately a little bit more difficult. You know, we didn't have any Division IIs or NAIs on the schedule. So, you know, we had to play and we had to come out ready to play. I think our guys did a really good job of preparing for all the games. Obviously, the tropical storm knocked us off a little bit on the Louisiana game, but you know we bounced back last week with a great week of practice, and you know and was able to go out to Idaho. Now we start conference play. I think it sets you up to at least. I mean, I think every week's kind of unique. It has a life of its own, but you know I always think you know those tough physical games get you ready for a tough physical Southland Conference schedule that we're going to have, and you know Nichols is no different. They're a really physical defensive team, and offensively they want to run the football. They got big running backs, and you know I think it gets us to a point where we're at least prepared for those type of physical battles.
13: Talk about what you did during the week off. I know I went out there your place last Thursday to pick up my radio equipment like at 11 o'clock in the morning in that general time span, and you're out working out at that time. How'd you work the open week?
14: So we work Monday. We usually work Monday. So we work with the guys Monday coming off the trip, and we went to the weight room and we got film in and we put that game to bed, and we kind of gave a preview on Nichols, but we didn't really do much else. And then we gave them the rest of Monday off, all of Tuesday off to get their bodies right, and then came back Wednesday and Thursday with full practices, opportunity to maybe have a little bit more what we call individual, you know, time where we can work on individual skills for all the positions, which, you know, sometimes in game week you don't get as many of those periods to work because you're working all the, you know, the third down, you work in red zone, you work a short yardage, you're working all those things that are critical to win a football game. So I think that it gave us that opportunity. And then Friday, we did a lot of scrimmaging. You know, we got a lot of guys that hadn't played a lot of snaps in games, live scrimmage work. And, you know, it was the first week we got all of our starters and guys that played significant amount of plays, three workouts in the weight room. And I always think that's important to help keep your body right.
13: What about Saturday? Did you give them the day off?
14: We did. We had Saturday, Sunday off. Came back Monday, got the juices flowing a little bit, and then had a full practice Tuesday, full practice today, and then tomorrow's obviously clean up, so get ready to go.
13: There's an old saying, a mailman goes for a walk in his day off. Did you watch college football Saturday?
14: Yeah, of course. Yeah, I mean, my wife and I, unfortunately, she's got to watch it with me all the time. So we were sitting around watching all the games and, you know, all the games in our league, all the games. We had a bunch of different views and TVs.
13: Do you have, like, six TVs in the front room?
14: No, I got the YouTube, you know, the quad box. So I set up the quad box with four games that we like. And we got a fairly sizable unit in an 85 incher in the living room, so we had that.
13: So you have four different games you're looking at.
14: Yeah, and you can click on one and maximize and it and go back to the four and see what's going on. So it's pretty cool.
13: Do you root for the same teams as?
14: I don't really root for anyone. I just like to see good football and, you know, see the things happening. Obviously, the Ole Miss, LSU game kind of capped the night off that night, which was a great game, and it came all the way down to the end, which is fun to watch.
13: Talking with Coach Pete Rossomondo. Again, we're talking Cardinal football. Cardinals coming off that really nice 23-17 win on the road up in Moscow, Idaho, back on September 12th, the off week. Now you play nine straight weeks.
14: Yep.
13: And it's on the schedule. You just got to suit up every Saturday and go.
14: Yeah, I mean, as coaches, we like the habit. You know, we like the we're creatures of habit. So if we can get in a rhythm and understand what we're supposed to be doing every day, man, it just makes it a lot easier to go about your business. You know, sometimes those bye weeks just throw you off a little bit from that sense, but we got back on track this week.
13: As we head into conference play, maybe some newcomers, maybe even some true freshmen, redshirt freshmen who didn't play last year. Who would you say in that category has stepped up for you as we get set to go into conference play?
14: I mean, Justin Neal is a guy that's coming along as a tight end for us.
13: Now, was he the guy they announced he was on his first flight?
14: Correct. Jay Boogie. We call him Jay Boogie. That's his nickname because he's a dancer, supposedly. But he's coming along. He's playing really well. I think that, Jameer Muhammad was a guy we said, you know, at this point in the season should almost be ready to go because he had the ACL. And, boy, he looks really good the last couple of weeks. And we feel good about him in the backfield, big 220-pound running back. So, you know, I think that gives you another option back there, especially, you know, with losing Anakin Asuko, you know, that to an injury. Mm. I think that gives us another guy back there. It really, really bolsters the backfield.
13: I noticed that Mason was not suited up when we went to Idaho. Is he ready for this week?
14: Morgan,
13: I'm sorry. Said Mason.
14: Yeah, Morgan practiced today. I think he's going to be ready to go. I think we're just being super cautious with him to make sure that he's all the way back. But he looked great today, so I'm hoping that we
13: had the other Orange Field kid stuck in my head there for a second.
14: Yeah, he's another guy coming along pretty well too, with Mason Manning.
13: So. Well, any of these, I mean, is there still have the NCAA rule, you can play end up four games and still
14: grab a redshirt. You can play in every game. It's 5 for 5, right?
13: Oh, we go to 5 for 5. That brings in the Kendon and Christian category, the 5 for 5.
14: Yeah, right.
13: So you can play 5 years and it don't matter.
14: Doesn't matter.
13: So we won't see redshirts anymore.
14: You won't see any redshirts, no. So we're going to try to get everybody ready to play. If they're ready, then we'll play them. If they're not, we won't. But, you know, we're going to try to get all these guys ready to play and get them out there.
13: Of course, we're talking about Christian Booker and Kendon Fusilier. They came in late, so on the workout status, they're behind a little bit. They're behind.
14: Not anymore.
13: Have they caught up?
14: Oh, yeah. Last week was a great week for both of them. You know, I think both of them kind of finally got their legs back underneath them and they played a full game, both of them. So I think they're good. They're ready to go. Kendon's had a great week of practice. Booker's, you know, he is what he is. He's a beast up front and tough guy to block. And, you know, it was easier when he wasn't out there, but, you know, I like it when he's out there. So it makes us feel better about Saturdays.
13: Going to get a second break in here. Again, we are at the Pavilion out here at Boomtown Spindletop. We invite you to come see us on Wednesday evenings from 7 until 8. Talk Lamar football with Coach Pete Rossomondo. We're back at News Talk 560 KLVI.
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13: 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Harold Mann here from the Examiner, and that's not Coach Pete Rossomondo. We are joined by Lamar University President Dr. Jaime Taylor. I was waiting for that. Come on, yeah. Let me do this again. Let me say this again. We are joined by Lamar University President Dr. Jaime Taylor.
0: Yeah. Thanks for having me here. Thanks a lot.
13: I tell you, we're talking football, of course, with Coach Pete here tonight. But even go beyond the boundaries of football, so much going on campus. What's his top 10 list?
0: This last week, we were recognized by the Chronicle of Higher Education, which is the Chronicle for Higher Ed, as one of the top 10 universities in the nation to work for. And I always tell people,
13: we're talking from the Harvard, Yale's, Southern Cal, all that, top 10 in the nation.
0: Yeah, so you name the school, we're in the top 10 right now.
13: That's awesome. What do you attribute a lot of that to?
0: You know, it's a culture thing, and hiring the right people, like Coach Rossomondo and the athletic director, Jeff O'Malley, that believe in culture and come in. And you always tell people, it's not about letting people do what they want to do. It's like an athletic team. Which team is the happiest team? It's usually the team that's working the hardest, that's drilling the hardest. The coach is tough on them. They come out, they have high expectations, but they win. You know, you don't see that team that's losing and skipping practices is a happy place to be.
13: You see a lot of excitement, and there's a lot of hard work, not only the athletic program, academically, administration, from top to bottom.
0: Yeah, there's so many national awards that we're winning right now. Last year, we were recognized as an Opportunity University, which is a new classification for the Carnegie Foundation. And what it says is that we have a high access, a lot of first-generation students, low-income students, but they get very high-paying jobs. You know, our engineering graduates make more money than Stanford, Harvard, MIT graduates. So we're hitting it on all across the board.
13: Now, there's so many accolades coming to the university. A couple months ago with the engineering, I'm blanking out. I do apologize. We had your big a press conference out there, and just a lot happening with.
0: Yeah, you know, all the companies in the region are supporting us. We just opened the Valero Lab.
13: That's what it was.
0: And so that's a great thing for our students. All our students get internships before they graduate. And so most of them have multiple job offers as they're lined up for them as they're walking out the door.
13: Speaking of students, fall semester, what the numbers look like?
0: Oh, my gosh. What's really, really exciting to me right now is our freshman class. This was the year that I knew it was going to take. You have a critical mass, and it takes off. And so when I first came here, we had about 1,200 incoming freshmen. We almost hit 2,000 this year. But what's amazing
13: is
0: it's not just the numbers. The GPA of the students has increased dramatically. So the quality of students is going up. Everything about it is just happening right now.
13: You know, and it is all variety of students. You're getting some international, national, but a lot of kids. I hate to say kids because they're out of high school. Students are deciding to stay right here in Southeast Texas and go to the hometown university.
0: And that's exactly what's happening. This fall, just this from 1 year, we're up 25% in our number of local students choosing to come to Lamar. And a lot of it has to do with athletics, and it has to do with student engagement. Come out on this campus at night, and you're going to see students everywhere doing stuff.
13: Last night, a mixer held with the press club in Southeast Texas for Lamar University's basically mass comm communications students. And there's a good student turnout. And what impressed me, a young man comes up, and he had a lady with him. And I apologize, I don't know the student's name, but she says, he wants to talk to you. She was an interpreter. This is a young man that goes to Lamar University that is hearing impaired. And she was given sign language, and he'd return the sign language with me. And that I thought that was so cool.
0: You know,
13: because Lamar is one of the best ASLs in the country.
0: Yes. My first year here, I met a young lady, and I asked her where she's from. She said, New Jersey. I'm like, what are you doing coming to Lamar? And she said, y'all have one of the best American Sign Language programs in the nation.
13: I thought that was amazing. And it wasn't like he was hearing impaired, because it was, you know, he'd ask a question. Yeah. Of course, she'd translate it, and I'd answer, and I'd ask him a question, she'd translate it. And I just sat there, and I left there with, like, goosebumps, because I thought, man, that's amazing. Here's a young man in the mass comm department. He's in the communication department and hearing impaired. So, you know, that's the type of student that we are seeing at Lamar University, along with your professors and just everybody involved.
0: Yeah, and then let me give a shout-out to our faculty. Mm-hmm. They really care about students and when they come in, and that's really why those students are here, faculty and staff. They create a great welcoming environment for all of our students.
13: man, from day one, you're off and running. Some now off and scootering, if we want to say that. You had a vision coming in here a few. Several, how many is it now? Five?
0: This is my sixth year.
13: 6 year. 6 years ago, you had a vision coming into this job, coming into this university, coming into Southeast Texas. Is that vision?
0: It's all hitting now. It's all coming together. And, you know, it's so exciting to have brought so many people in, again, like Coach Rosamondo and Athletic Director Jeff O'Malley, who believe in this and are helping to make that vision a reality.
13: Dr. Taylor, thank you so much for stopping by. I tell you, we're, you know, from athletics to academics to everything, Lamar is, as I sit out here at Boomtown, Lamar is booming. How about this setup?
0: I can't wait. We're going to make this that place to be on Friday and Saturday nights. Just wait.
13: Dr. Taylor, thank you so much.
0: Thank you so much, Harold. Thank you for everything you do
13: Absolutely.
0: For us.
13: Absolutely. Lamar President Dr. Jaime Taylor. We're back with Coach Pete Rosamondo on News Talk 560 KLVI.
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13: 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Check out our paper tomorrow, including Chad Cooper, who always has good articles about all Lamar sports, and that's always a good read on Thursdays. We are getting ready for a trip to Thibodaux, Louisiana, taking on Nichols. That's a 3 o'clock kickoff. On Saturday, and we've talked about this past over the years, Coach Pete, that you like afternoon kickoffs.
14: I do, yeah. I'd rather play at 3 than at 6. I know that. So it gives us an opportunity to get back and get off your feet a little bit on Saturday night. So
13: the crazy one is peeking down the road when we, on Halloween night, when we go to Edinburgh, UTRGV, that is a 7 o'clock game down in the valley.
14: Yeah.
13: But it's probably still pretty warm down in Edinburgh in late October.
14: Yeah.
13: But the one we're talking about is opening up a Southland play in Thibodeau. Cardinals hitting the road. And Thibodeau is a strange and unique.

0: good players. One of them had, an 80-yard run against us a year ago. So, you know, we know who they are, and they're really big up front and, you know, very similar to Idaho type of offensive line, you know, big, tall. So we got to have our work cut out for us on the defensive side of the ball. And, you know, obviously offensively, you know, going against their defense, they are a well-coached. You can tell they know exactly where they're supposed to be, how they're supposed to get there. And they're going to put some pressure on your decision maker, the quarterback. So they make your quarterback make good decisions. And your offensive line is going to have to play well, you know. And I think our offensive line has played, I think they've gotten better each week. I don't think we've hit our best game yet, but I do think we're getting better each week. And, you know, one of those guys was a little bit banged up, and Alex Harrelson, and he's on his way back now, and he's had 2 full weeks of practice, and I feel really good about him getting back in the game. And, you know, a couple other guys were banged up, but, man, they're all back, and they practice Monday, Tuesday, Wednesday. So I feel good about that. And, you know, obviously our skill guys just got to continue to keep making plays. And you know, we get Morgan Sampson back and have our full complement of tight ends, I think we'll be in great shape.
1: You say full complement of tight ends. That's a very good tight end room.
0: I mean, we travel with 6 tight ends and a fullback. So, I mean, 7 guys. And I feel like we use them all and you know, we use them in different situations.
1: Special teams,
0: circumstances.
1: Either.
0: They all play special team. They're all tremendous young people, and we really love to be around them. You know, tight ends are pretty selfless guys. You know, even David, who catches the ball a lot, man, he's a selfless guy. He's a great leader. He's a guy that you want to have in your locker room. He's a guy that you want to put out in front of the team. He's a really good guy. And him, Morgan, Tyler Bonkowski, and C.J. DeMoss, and, you know, that crew is really – and then Justin Neal and Vickerson and all those guys have really come along. Feel really good about where we're at there.
1: Well, you have your son out there at tight end. No, he's a
0: fullback.
1: Fullback.
0: Well, he's playing fullback, but he's playing. Yeah, he's playing a little off the ball tight end stuff. But
1: talking about Nick and does a lot of special teams work. For you. Didn't he even have a return or a catch or a
0: fair
1: catch?
0: Yeah, he had a fair catch against Abilene, I believe. But he's playing well on in all facets. Special teams. He played well last week and. You know, just hopefully he can continue doing that, and he takes real pride in what he does.
1: Talking with Coach Pete Rossomondo, we talked about Nick, your son, and not just him, but you touched on it. Those kids, those 2s and maybe 3s on the depth chart, that you utilize them. They're out on that field, special teams, and things along those lines. And I'm going to have to ask. You may know. I'm going to have to ask Nick sometime or one of your special team guy, what's up with the sway thing?
0: Yeah, they to do that. It gives them some momentum.
1: Get the little sway thing going beforehand. Yeah.
0: That's swag. It's swag.
1: Okay.
0: It's swag. Yeah.
1: It's not sway. It's swag. Again, Nichols, some of the main concerns when you look at them overall.
0: Well, I mean, they got an NFL punter. I mean, the kid can really punt the ball. He's booming that thing. You know, I think that always gives you pause when a guy can punt the ball and flip the field so quickly. We got to do a really good job on that punt return team and trying to get some field position back because he's gonna crush it now. And then, you know, I think the defense, they got really good defensive ends, 3 or 4 of them that, you know, could give you some problems if you let them. And they got a long corner from Louisiana, he transferred from Louisiana Tech that can really play. And, man, he's long and gets in your face and, he's going to challenge some of our guys on the perimeter for sure. So those guys are going to have to play well, and they're going to have to continue to battle with those guys.
1: 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We're back with Coach Pete Rossomondo. 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
7: News Talk 560 KLVI, Harold Mann from the Examiner, along with Lamar University head football coach Pete Rossomondo. 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Road trip for Lamar coming up on Saturday down in Thibodaux, Louisiana. Not that far from New Orleans, Cardinal fans. Go on down. It's an afternoon game.
8: Yeah, then you can party on Bourbon Street or French Street, wherever you want to go.
7: You'll be on Canal, Bourbon. Those are the only two streets I know in New Orleans.
8: Frenchman
7: Street.
8: That's the spot, they say.
7: You'll be there by 8 o'clock.
8: Yeah.
7: So, yeah, come on, get down there and support. You know, we had a few folks in red and white and up in Moscow.
8: We did, yeah. I mean, actually, we had a bunch of Huff's parents came and Jacob Hefner's dad, and there was Dapo, his parents were there, so it was great. Yeah, we had about 100 fans, and you know, we brought some people with us, and so it was
7: fun. You got on the plane with us.
8: Yes,
7: matter of fact, I'm glad you brought that up because it slipped my mind. I'd met the Huff family when we came out the building before we went and got on the buses, and Andrew's mother got a photo with her. Yeah. You know, so that was really cool. And it's just good, you know, to meet the parents. That sounds like a good movie. It's good that, you know, when I get a chance to meet the parents. And yeah. I know they tune into this show both on the radio side and once it's online on Lamar, Big Red Sports Network, they tune in. And it's always nice to see the fans.
8: Well, Huff's dad is he's a former coach too, a former Houston police officer, but also a coach, and you know, you can always tell the son of a coach, man, because let me tell you, his son's a grunt. He's a worker now. He gets to work every day and gets after it, so you can tell he's the son of a coach.
7: And I'm not sure if it was a cousin Brother-in-law, some along the lines from California.
8: Yeah, that was his brother.
7: I got to meet his brother and his niece.
8: Yeah, it was cool. She's like
7: two.
8: Yeah, she was tired.
7: Three. And I asked him, I said, how is she on the plane? And Andrew's brother says, perfect. She was great. I said, wow, that's pretty cool. But again, heading down to Thibodaux. Our buddy Nick, we always got to give Nick in New Jersey.
8: Yeah, New Jersey.
7: New Jersey. Yeah, so.
8: He's probably eating meatballs right now.
7: And again, it's just amazing that the following we're getting right now with Cardinal football.
8: Yeah. It's fun. It's been fun.
7: Rest of the week, pretty much status quo like we see as you prepare for Nichols. Weather's been cooperative.
8: Knock on wood. You never know around here. Yeah, but true. It's been good. You know, we've had a couple good days. And, you know, I used to drive in the morning, and it was 85 degrees at 4:30 in the morning. And now it's in the 70s. So that's a good sign. I think it means the nighttime temperature is going down. So I think that's always a good sign that you're moving into fall and hopefully getting a little break from the 100-degree weather. You know, that's what you always hope for. And, you know, I like to practice in it because you got to play in it. But, man, it just makes it tough for those big guys. You know, the big guys in the heat, the sweltering heat, it makes it tough. And you know me, I'm a sucker for those guys.
7: Oh, yeah. yeah. Played side by side for them a long time. With my body and time clock inside my body, and it's 2 hours earlier in Idaho, I'm up pretty early on Saturday.
8: Yeah, me too. I was up early. So and it felt like I went to bed at like 2 in the morning, and it was like 10 o'clock.
7: Yeah, and I said, okay, breakfast, 9:30. I can't do 9:30. I can't. So I walked across the street to Denny's, 49 degrees.
8: At
7: 7 o'clock in the morning in Moscow, Idaho. And granted, that's 9 o'clock here because I checked the temperatures there where we were in Moscow. It's 49 degrees. In Beaumont at that time, it was 86.
8: Yep.
7: But, you know, with the game itself, doesn't make a bit of difference because it's inside.
8: Yeah.
7: But we're going through check-through to get on the plane. And the lady was talking about one of them checking our bags. She goes, you got a jacket? I said, yeah. You know, I never know what it's going to be like in a press box. I never know what the temperature's going to be like. She goes, boy, it's been hot here. We got up to 74 the other day. Wow. You know, I said, I'm going back to 90. You know, so.
8: Yeah. Well, you know, here's what I always say. Enjoy it for the next month.
7: Yeah.
8: You're not going to enjoy it from then until March. So,
7: well,
8: not me. I'm good. I'll take the 90s because I'm going to get a great winter, and we're going to be able to go to the pool in December and January, and you're not going to be able to do that in Moscow.
7: Yeah.
8: Moscow. Yeah.
7: Pete Rosamondo, you're a Northeast guy. Grew up in the Northeast.
8: Yeah.
7: Hot or cold temperature?
8: I want it as hot as can be. I want it hot. I want it 100 degrees.
7: Absolutely.
8: If it's 100 degrees, I'm good. You never have to shovel sunshine.
7: That's right.
8: I know that. I've shoveled enough snow in my day. I don't want to touch it. I don't want to see it.
7: As a kid, you know, growing up in Nebraska and Iowa, as I did, that was a moneymaker.
8: Yeah.
7: Don't shovel people walks.
8: Yeah.
7: But I'm the same way. I'll take 90 over 30 any day of the week.
8: No, I'm good. I like where I'm at here. This is a great climate for me and my family, and we love it. And you know, I'm not going back to the Northeast unless somebody comes grabbing me and taking me in handcuffs or something.
7: Yeah, I had someone ask me one time, what do you miss about living in Nebraska and Iowa? December, January, February. Yeah, I don't miss that. All right, we have about 2.5 minutes to go here.
8: Yeah.
7: Cardinals getting set to travel to Thibodaux, Louisiana. There's songs about Thibodaux.
8: Are there?
7: There's some old Cajun songs about Thibodaux and Marie Laveau and all this other kind of voodoo type stuff about down that part of Louisiana.
8: Yeah, we're not staying in Thibodaux. So.
7: Okay, good. Let's talk about what takes place over the next several hours tomorrow, Thursday. Do you guys bust out on Friday?
8: Yeah, we got practice in the morning tomorrow, getting ready to have another great work day, and hopefully we'll be having a great day. And then the guys got an extended period of time off. They come in at 10 on Friday. We get a little walkthrough and some meeting time, and then we're on the bus, 2 o'clock, heading over to Thibodaux, really Houma. That's where we're staying.
7: In Houma.
8: So we'll drive out there. We'll get there. We'll have dinner. We'll do all that, and you know, have a great night of focus and concentration, and then get up in the morning and do our walkthrough and pregame meal, on the bus, ready to go.
7: Head over to Thibodeau. Real quick here, we've got about 30 seconds. I want to thank you for the – I got to jump on that plane with you and go to Idaho. And I tell you, Joe and Cooper, man, those guys busted for road trips.
8: I mean, Joe, Cooper, Caleb Huerta, who's my director of ops, is did an amazing job. Seth, he always helps us with the operational.
7: Did you see the rental car Seth was driving?
8: Yeah, that was pretty cool.
7: You could see it coming from 6 miles away.
8: Safe. He wanted to be safe.
7: There you go.
8: But yeah, we got one more of these flights this year, so it'll be good to do that again.
7: Down to the valley.
8: Yes, sir.
7: Yeah, looking forward to that. All right. So, what time you bust out on Friday?
8: 2:00.
7: 2:00.
8: Get there by 6:30.
7: Yeah, it's about 4 hours. How fast is he driving? Coach, thank you so much. Let's go down and take care of Nichols on Saturday. We're right back here on the Pavilion next Wednesday night at 7.
8: Yep. Thanks for coming.
7: Thanks, everybody, for coming out. Again, that's going to do it for Coach Pete Rossomondo. We invite you to come on out. Head down to Thibodeau on Saturday. Watch your Cardinals and Nichols. Along with Coach Pete Rossomondo and the entire Lamar gang, I'm Harold Mann from the Pavilion. Good night, everyone.
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10: At the White House, I'm Lee Silicera, Fox News. As President Trump will meet with China's President Xi Jinping tomorrow at the White House, Treasury Secretary Scott Bessent says both sides have already agreed the U.S.-China trade deal will be extended until January 10th.
11: I don't know whether a bigger deal can be done. I don't know whether we will just roll the current deal. There's some deliverables that have not been perfect on the Chinese side.
10: On Fox's special report with Brett Baer, President Trump greeted President Xi at Joint Base Andrews instead of waiting for him to drive to the White House. Tomorrow, a state dinner will be held in Xi's honor. Artificial intelligence will also be on the agenda in tomorrow's meeting as lawmakers from both sides of the aisle say more regulation for AI is needed.
12: We're not going to allow the Chinese Communist Party to catch us, but at the same period of time, we can't allow this explosive technology to hurt us and hurt the American people.
10: House Democratic Leader Hakeem Jeffries today, OpenAI CEO Sam Altman told the UN that we could lose control of AI, said safeguards need to be put in place. Iran's President Masoud Pezeshkian addressed the United Nations this morning, a day after President Trump told the General Assembly he has a decision to make on Iran.
13: Pezeshkian framed Iran as the victim. He held up photos of children that he said were killed by American and Israeli bombs, and he vowed that his country would never cede control of the Strait of Hormuz. As he began his address, a lone U.S. diplomat walked out. That action, considered the highest level diplomatic snub one can give here at the world body.
10: Fox's Eric Shawn at the U.N. Despite the tough talk on both sides, U.S. and Iranian officials met for several hours yesterday. Three people have filed suits against Six Flags Magic Mountain, claiming the X2 roller coaster left them with traumatic brain injuries. 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
10: Jackson, Mississippi police have arrested a second man in connection with the death of a black woman found hanging from a tree. 25-year-old Ernest Lloyd Jr., who was black, has been arrested in the death of 29-year-old Tanja Fortune, whose body was found hanging in an abandoned home August 3rd. 51-year-old Jacques Ratif was arrested earlier this month on murder charges. He pled not guilty and is being held without bond. Tragic news rocking the college basketball world.
17: ESPN college basketball analyst Chris Spatola passing away unexpectedly at the age of 47, Spatola was a four-year starter at West Point, leading the Army basketball team in scoring for three seasons. After graduating, he deployed in support of Operation Iraqi Freedom. He was the son-in-law of Hall of Fame coach Mike Krzyzewski and served on the Duke Blue Devils staff under Coach K from 2007 to 2012, winning a national championship in 2010. Spatola was also a court coach for the gold medal-winning U.S. team at the 2008 Olympics. He leaves behind a wife and three kids.
10: Fox's Frank Lanza. A county in Virginia voting to end automatic approvals for new data centers and voting to deny the expansion of a gas-powered energy project.
18: The Prince William County Board of Supervisors voted unanimously to end automatic approvals of data center projects, now requiring special use permits for new projects built outside of their data center opportunity zone created a decade ago. Ahead of the vote, members of the public, like Mindy Diepenbrock with the Save Braemar Coalition, protested a planned upgrade to a gas insulated substation, telling Fox 5 DC,
19: "I hope that they remember who they represent, and that's the people. And the people do not want this. We're done. We don't want any more."
18: The Board of Supervisors denied Dominion Energy's request to upgrade the substation. The company said in a statement, as electricity demand grows, projects like this one are essential to maintaining a reliable grid.
10: Fox's Jessica Rosenthal. I'm Lee Silasera. This is Fox News.
20: The upcoming legislative session. Chairwoman Dorinda Randall says that gives them time to work on legislation.
21: The governor has even said that he supports closed primaries in a legislative form.
20: Even the Supreme Court backs closed primaries. The justices wrote that parties have a right to choose a standard bearer who best represents their ideologies and preferences. Bluebell is being sued for religious discrimination. The EEOC claims the Texas-based ice cream company fired a Jewish employee who requested a religious accommodation to keep his beard. He worked at a production facility in Alabama. That's according to the lawsuit, which also alleges a supervisor questioned whether the worker's religious beliefs were sincere. Just five games left in this baseball season, the Astros and Rangers are tied for first in the AL West. I'm Joe Morano.
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3: 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I'm a Coast to Coast Insider, and I'll tell you what. It's a great thing for me. Here in West Virginia, we get inundated with snow. But it doesn't matter as long as we have our provisions. 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
1: 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Right at the top of the homepage, it says Insider. 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
1: And welcome back to our final segment with Nick Begich as we talk about the human mind and artificial intelligence. Let's go to the phones. Thomas in La Jolla, California is up. Hey, Tom, go ahead.
7: George, I thank you, George, and Tom Danheiser for accepting my call. 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
8: 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I'm using

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9: 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And Amanda Knox joins Bobby Cass to talk about surviving prison and life nearly 20 years after being wrongfully accused.
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11: News. I'm Sue Guzman. President Trump greeting China's President Xi Jinping at Joint Base Andrews ahead of their official meeting at the White House tomorrow. He tells reporters they had a very good day.
12: We had some good meetings in terms of various things. I won't go into details. You'll be reading about it pretty soon. But we had some very good meetings.
11: The president expected to discuss the Iran conflict as well as artificial intelligence with Xi. He's expected also to pitch a hotline that's meant to address security issues. Venezuela's acting president Delcy Rodriguez addressing the U.N. General Assembly for the first time
13: Wednesday.
11: Thanking
13: President Trump for resuming diplomatic ties, calling the dispute with the U.S. and earthquakes in Venezuela major tests of its life as a nation. Stressing recovery will take time, but noting Venezuela has started a democratic process and there will be elections.
11: Fox's Kristen Goodwin. 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
10: 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And Amanda Knox joins Bobby Cass to talk about surviving prison and life nearly 20 years after being wrongfully accused.
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1: News. I'm Chris DeMeo. President Trump meets today with China's President Xi Jinping at the White House. He says he'll be joined by some heavyweights.
2: I would say you have the entire tech world, the entire banking world, and a lot more. No, you have I think it's sort of if you go by points, I think it's the ultimate crowd.
1: Xi and the president are expected to discuss the Iran war and artificial intelligence. Venezuelan acting President Delcy Rodriguez addressing the United Nations General Assembly for the first time.
3: Thanking President Trump for resuming diplomatic ties, calling the dispute with the U.S. and earthquakes in Venezuela major tests of its life as a nation. Stressing recovery will take time, but noting Venezuela has started a democratic process and there will be elections.
1: That's Fox's Kristen Goodwin reporting. 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

0: From the Texas State Network, welcome to Texas in the Morning. Coming up, the Austin City Council is going to vote on what they call deportation defense initiatives. Another Texas city is looking at how to handle data centers.
1: Still got flood watches in West Texas. Welcome rain continues to fall up into the Panhandle and South Plains as well. But what about the rest of the state as we get closer to the weekend? I'm meteorologist Dan Brunoff. Forecast coming up.
0: Later, Mike Rogers has the other side of the news. Jet Nelson is at the TSN Sports Desk. Good morning. I'm Alan Skaya. Elected officials in Austin want to help illegal immigrants like the man who was shot during a Capitol area chase.
2: The Austin City Council is voting today on funneling $854,000 into what they call deportation defense initiatives. The cash will go to a pair of nonprofits who will, in turn, hire lawyers for illegal immigrants.
3: Once it goes to a nonprofit organization, the accountability is gone.
2: Andy Hogue with Travis County Republican says that Austin has seemingly found a way around the state's ban on sanctuary cities, and they're doing it in a way that he says avoids public debate on how taxpayer money is spent. In San Antonio, Michael Board, TSN News.
0: Sons of the Houston man shot and killed by ICE back in July testified in a Senate hearing. Lorenzo Araujo's son, Ronaldo, says they're seeking closure.
4: It's been 2.5 months, and we still don't have my dad's belongings back. Aside from some change that he kept in his pocket, we don't have his wallet or his phone, and our mom, that's all she wants back.
0: His father was killed while driving his construction van to a job site. Rojo's brother asked why the names of the agents involved in his father's death have not been released. The brothers were among family members of five people shot and killed by ICE who spoke in front of a panel of Senate Democrats. Texas Hill Country homeowners affected by those floods 2 years ago, they're headed to Capitol Hill in a long shot bid to get more federal aid. Claudia Lamon says she and members of her community are in dire need of essential home repairs.
5: We haven't seen any dollar from federal money that's supposed to be for rebuild communities.
0: The Trump administration previously announced more than $39 million in FEMA funding for multiple states, including Texas, but that cash does not cover the July flooding. Instead, the Texas portion includes Hurricane Harvey-era infrastructure repairs along the Gulf Coast. A Dallas City Council member is asking the city to consider a temporary moratorium on new hyperscale data centers.
6: Councilman Chad West says the pause would give Dallas staff time to study how the city should regulate these large facilities. According to his memo, hyperscale data centers can require significant amounts of electricity and water and can generate heat and noise. West says those impacts, depending on the size and location of a facility, could affect nearby residents and their quality of life. The memo also says Dallas currently classifies data centers as communications exchange facilities, meaning the city allows for them to be built in many commercial and industrial areas without requiring a separate zoning change. Emily Capetillo, TSN News.
0: Truck drivers in Texas are paying nearly $1,000 to refuel their semis as diesel prices surge past $6 a gallon. University of Houston Energy Fellow Ed Hurz believes prices could remain high for a few years. He said even if peace breaks out in the Middle East today, high diesel prices would remain.
7: The Iranian conflict has expanded well beyond just the Strait of Hormuz. Refineries in Saudi Arabia, UAE, those have been attacked and are offline.
0: He says diesel could wind up costing $8 a gallon, but Hurz says President Trump's plan for a 90-day ban on diesel exports might offer a temporary fix.
8: It would go up eventually because the refineries producing the diesel, not having access to the overseas markets, would stop producing diesel. Eventually, they would balance out with demand and the price would go up.
0: The U.S. Energy Secretary Chris Wright does not favor an export ban. He calls that a blunt tool that would not work. A company that owns some of the biggest casinos in Las Vegas is merging with a company owned by a Texas billionaire. Shareholders of Caesars Entertainment have approved a deal with Fertitta Gaming. That company owns the Golden Nugget Casino. Tillman Fertitta is from Houston. He owns the Houston Rockets, several restaurant chains, and serves as the U.S. ambassador to Italy right now. A Dallas man who claimed he could help people make money by buying and flipping houses is going to federal prison.
9: 67-year-old Charles Carrier owned a company called C&C Residential Properties, which was the Dallas franchisee of the company that runs the We Buy Ugly Houses program. He told investors he would use their money to buy homes, repair them, and help sell them at a profit. Instead, prosecutors say he kept much of the money for himself and used money from new investors to pay back early investors. He was dropped as a franchisee by the We Buy Ugly Houses company and sued. He pled guilty to federal wire fraud charges and has just been sentenced to 15 years in federal prison. He's also been ordered to repay $24 million to his victims. Stephen Pickering, TSN News.
0: A Dallas man gets 17 and a half years in prison for a crime he committed behind bars.
10: 67-year-old Donald Ray McRae mailed multiple threatening letters to federal judges and hoaxed biological weapons to the Fort Worth Federal and Amarillo Federal Courthouses in March of 2025, all while locked up at the Robertson Unit in Abilene, where he's serving a life sentence for a 1992 murder conviction out of Dallas. In those letters, he threatened to kill multiple state and federal government employees, including federal district court judges. After he was indicted in June of 2025, he appeared in court and made more threats, and he has yet to stand trial for the attempted murder of a prison guard. Barbara Schwartz, TSN News.
0: The Big 12 Athletic Conference is going to hold its soccer championship tournament in Texas. Big 12 says its women's college soccer tournament will be held at Texas Health Mansfield Stadium. Quarterfinals are going to start November 9th. The championship will be November 14th. The stadium is new. It just opened this year, and it was designed specifically for soccer. It even served as home base for the team from the Czech Republic during the World Cup. The Big 12 says it signed a multi-year deal to host its soccer tournament there. Coming up,
1: drought situation continues to worsen across the state, but out west and in the panhandle, a different story. Rain for you, but when will that end? I'm meteorologist Dan Brunoff. Weather's next.
0: It's when Texas in the Morning continues.
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13: In 1986, a man named Scott Macklem was killed in broad daylight. Police quickly found their suspect.
14: I really didn't believe any of it was real, and I was like, well, they're going to figure out this is not me. 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
0: 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Time now for a look at today's weather. And here's TSN Chief Meteorologist Dan Brunoff.
1: Thank you so much, and good morning, my friends. Hope you've had a good work week so far. It's almost Friday and payday for some of us, and the weather has been pretty quiet across the state, with the exception of far west Texas, where flood watches are in place from the mountains all the way out towards the El Paso area. A current radar this morning showing some pretty heavy rain continuing around the Van Horn area, just northwest of the Davis Mountains, stretching up to Guadalupe Pass, where flood warnings are in place right now. Ongoing flooding in the Roswell area right now. Rio Doso had some floodings yesterday, and getting some heavy rain around Alamogordo. That's where my dad was born, actually. And the rest of the state pretty much high and dry this morning. Temperatures well above average. A lot of 60s should be around in the northern half of the state this time of the year. There's some rain-cooled upper 60s in the Panhandle in far west Texas. Marfa's actually cool at 62 in the high deserts of west Texas. Everybody else mainly into the 70s at this hour. Again, we'll keep an eye on those flood watches for West Texas. They're in effect until tomorrow morning. That's Friday morning. Otherwise, the rest of the state, just a popcorn shower storm along the Texas coast here today through the weekend. Chances of seeing rain are better if you're driving around than if you're sitting in your backyard. All right, so hot and dry. Temps will be well up into the 90s here for the rest of the week and into the weekend across much of the state. Heat index values will be about 5 degrees hotter in the eastern half of the state where the surface moisture is higher. Otherwise, we got a hurricane I've been tracking. It's in the eastern Pacific. The Atlantic Basin's been super quiet with no hurricanes. Some of the latest times ever for a hurricane to be named. That's good news, but a hurricane about 280 miles northwest of Acapulco in the eastern Pacific, it's forecast to be a Category 4 hurricane, and it's going to be shooting north, paralleling the Pacific coast, heading in towards Baja, California. It's going to miss Cabo, luckily, and then bend northeast through the desert southwest and eject eastbound over Texas as we head into Tuesday and Wednesday of next week. That coupled with an upper-level disturbance, those will shake hands together and spread across the state next Tuesday, Wednesday, and Thursday from west to east. It'll drag the first real fall cold front across the state by the middle to end of next week as well. So welcome rain coming to many, and also much cooler weather as we get in towards the end of next week. So I'm talking 70s for highs north of the front, 80s along the coast, and lows in the 50s and 60s. Finally, I'm meteorologist Dan Brunoff.
0: That's sports on Tex in the Morning coming up next.
18: What do we really know about James Tallarico? Tallarico said,
19: defending trans Texans is something we have to do every day.
18: Tallarico supported using taxpayer dollars for sex change surgeries on young children. Claimed denying your child's gender identity is abusive. Said the trans community needs abortion care too. And even called Jesus a radical feminist. And said God is non-binary.
19: Defending trans Texans is something we have to do every day.
18: But it gets worse. James Tallarico voted to allow biological men access to women's bathrooms in schools and for biological boys to play in girls' sports, saying some things are more important than fair competition in sports.
19: Defending trans Texans is something we have to do every day.
18: Radical liberal James Tallarico, for they, them, not you. Texas PAC is responsible for the content of this advertising, paid for by Texas PAC, not authorized by any candidate or candidate's committee. TexasPAC.org.
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20: I'm Jet Nelson with your Texas in the Morning Sports Report. The Texas Rangers have now lost three straight games after dropping the second game against the New York Mets last night. That final score was 7-2. New York struck first with a two-run homer from the great Juan Soto in the third. Then Texas would tie it up with a pair of runs in the fifth from Jake Berger and Evan Carter. Pitching for the Rangers was another fiasco as Texas used six pitchers with four out of the six earning runs due to the Mets. After a solo blast from former Ranger Marcus Semien gave the lead back to the Mets, Brett Beatty would seal the win in the ninth for New York with a pinch-hit grand slam to put the Mets up by five. After last night's loss in Seattle for Houston, Texas needs a couple more wins to break the tie in the division. Game three against the Mets is set for 1:35 this afternoon. The Houston Astros lost a thriller last night in Seattle to split the series with the Mariners. That final score, 6-5. The Astros got started offensively in the top third with a four-run inning, mostly powered by a Yiner Diaz two-run homer. Seattle didn't take long to respond as they tied the game at four in the fifth. Things would go quiet until extra innings where the Astros would take the lead with this swing from Yiner Diaz.
21: Yiner down the right field line, racing over his wall. Heading to third. The relay is netting time.
20: The Mariners used a bases-loaded walk and then the walk-off single to end the game in the bottom 10th. Despite the loss, the Astros still hold the tiebreaker over Texas but need wins to hold the lead. Now Houston heads to Sacramento to face the Athletics tonight at 8:40. The Dallas Stars remain undefeated in the preseason as they defeated the Minnesota Wild last night by a final score of 2-0. Both teams started strong defensively as the first period went scoreless. The stats were nearly even as both teams shot 24 times. Minnesota led hits by one. Dallas notched their first goal in the second period with a snapshot from Matthew Semenoff. Then Esa Lindell would double the lead in the third with this wrist shot.
2: Out of the box comes Gustafson Nyberg. The Stars do not cash in. Remain on the attack. Lindell with a shot. He scores! What a gorgeous shot from Esa Lindell. It's even strength, but he'll take it. Picked a corner and doubled the Dallas lead.
20: Dallas seems to retain the ability to win the penalty battle with three more power play opportunities than Minnesota and six less penalty minutes. Next up, the Stars have one more exhibition game remaining Friday against the Wild up north. Puck drop is set for 7 on Friday with coverage on TNT and True TV. With your Texas in the Morning Sports Report, I'm Jet Nelson.
0: Coming up next,
3: they call him the restaurant rescuer, and with good reason. I'm Mike Rogers. The story's coming up on the other side of the news.
0: It's as Texas in the Morning continues.
22: 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Now her traffickers are in prison because Ken Paxton put them there. 40 years for the trafficker, 20 years for the woman who posted the ads online. 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Prosecutor, dad, attorney general, Ken Paxton for U.S. Senate. 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
5: Yes, indeed. News Talk 560, KLVI, Jim Love. And Greg Bostwick. It's a Thursday.
6: Good morning.
5: Hey, we're in the building. That's a good
6: thing. Well, that's always encouraging if you can get into the building.
5: Yes, indeed.
6: It can be interesting at times.
5: Having a little update on all of our access. And I did not have access, but I have a backup access. So here I am.
6: Well, they probably figured somebody corporate, no one's around at that time of day. Let's do it then.
5: Yeah, let's do the upgrade then.
6: Except for the people who do morning shows.
5: Yeah, I was talking to the help desk. Said, I'm having trouble. Said, really?
6: That's bad when the help desk can't help you.
5: Yeah, when the help desk can't get in. 5:26 again. It's a Thursday morning. And, always one of my favorite times. We had a good time at the coach's show last night. Mm-hmm. But I drove onto the house, on home, and I did not eat. So I'm really excited this is Thursday because our friends from Rayo's, Curly, will be coming in.
6: Yes.
5: In just a bit. And I'm ready.
6: Oh, yeah.
5: I'm ready, always ready for some Rayo's.
6: That's it.
5: Let's see. What else is going on? Well, a beautiful evening yesterday.
6: I actually had a few little showers pop up again. It seemed like it's difficult to go a day without any showers. And Koontz picked up about a third of an inch of rain yesterday evening, a little bit up there toward Magnolia Springs up that way. So a little bit of shower activity.
5: Well, that's not bad. Mm-hmm. I was talking to our friend, the fire chief in Kirbyville yesterday, Greg Ellis.
6: Yes, yes.
5: I think they wouldn't mind having a little rain.
6: It's dry there. It's dry in a lot of places up in the lakes. Really, in the lakes, it's really having a hard time.
5: Is that sort of, and we'll talk more about it in a moment, but that's really sort of the harder hit places right now is the lakes area more than we are getting some hit and miss rains here a little further south.
6: Well, what's crazy, if you look at the rainfall for the year, actually, some areas in the lakes are above normal for the year. It's these extended periods of extreme dryness that last a few weeks, and then it starts raining again. So it's, short-term drought, I guess you could call it.
5: Short-term drought, sort of a mini drought,
6: yeah.
5: If you will. Let's see. What else going on this morning? Federal judge ruled in favor of three major network outlets that sued to have their access to the White House restored.
6: Now, what if the White House says we ain't going to abide by it?
5: And I do wonder. And, this White House may just do that.
6: Exactly. I've always wondered about that. When a judge makes an order like that, what are they going to do? They don't have an enforcement arm. They really can't go out and say, okay, go in and arrest that guy.
5: Yeah, what do they do?
6: Yeah.
5: CNN, MS Now.
6: See, I don't know any of these.
5: What? Well, I think
6: used to be MSNBC.
5: Yeah, I have no idea why they changed it to MS because Now.
6: I guess NBC didn't want to be associated with them anymore.
5: They didn't want to be associated with Politico.
6: Yeah.
5: I'm sorry, we're changing your name.
6: Yeah, exactly.
5: But at any rate, we will see what happens, because you're right. What if the White House says, well, that's nice.
6: Isn't that Andrew Jackson said that? The Supreme Court made a ruling and said, I'll let him enforce it.
5: You know, you're right. You're reading my mind. I was trying to think which president it said.
6: It was Jackson.
5: And Jackson said, now I'll let them enforce it.
6: Yeah, exactly.
5: And, they have no... they have no troops, no army.
6: Right.
5: Let's see. I still wonder, though, because Trump's emergency hearing was held on this Trump issue Wednesday. Overnight ruling, the U.S. District Judge ordered the administration to lift the ban. And I don't know. I just let them all in and tell them and just tell the public it's fake. The folks who believe Trump will believe him. Those that don't. And I don't know. I think you're creating more bad pub by doing this.
6: Really. Yeah, I was wondering if that may have had some impact on Chi visiting last night at Andrews. I never saw any live coverage of that.
5: I did read something yesterday that the major networks are sort of, surprisingly enough, standing in solidarity against any one of their peers getting kicked out.
6: Yeah.
5: And they are limiting their coverage of the president.
6: I thought that's what that was about.
5: Because I didn't realize they pool a lot. They have pool reporters. Right. And if so the pool is saying, hey.
6: We ain't showing up.
5: Mm-hmm. News Talk 560, KLVI, Kim Komando is showing up, and the news.
7: Some people in both New York and Los Angeles look down upon the state of Alabama, saying it's backwards and uncultured. It's called urban snobbery. But let's take a look at how both New York and LA, two of the largest public school systems in America, are treating AI, and then hear about what Alabama's doing. I'm Kim Komando for WebRoot. 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New York and Los Angeles public schools have imposed a one-year absolute moratorium on students from kindergarten through eighth grade learning about, using, or being exposed to AI. Meanwhile, in Alabama, public schools say that students must learn not only how to use the current technologies, but to explore, evaluate, and use the newest innovations. So, which students will be better prepared? The East and West Coast AI fearmongers, or the so-called backwards people of Alabama? Get my answer in my free newsletter, getkim.com. 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
5: News Talk 560, KLVI 535, Jim Love, Greg Bostwick, and let's dive a little more into that weather right now with Greg. And I guess it's time to ask about the weekend. Yes, it's Thursday.
6: It is upon us very quickly here as we wrap up the month of September. And looking at a pretty good weekend forecast. I don't really see any significant chance of rain at all. In fact, we'll keep rain out of the forecast for today, tomorrow. Also coming up for Saturday, and more than likely even Sunday. I'm going to put about 10% in for late Sunday. That jumps to 20 on Monday, and then 30 on Tuesday, about 60 by Wednesday. So rain chances slowly start to climb next week, and hopefully the places that really need the rain, which is most of the lakes, particularly that Rayburn-Toledo Bend area, will get some rain coming up next week. It looks very promising. And we're also going to dial back the temperatures slowly. Still some low to mid-90s today, probably just lower 90s tomorrow. And the low tonight should be very pleasant. We're looking for lows to drop into the 60s in many areas tomorrow morning. Mid to upper 60s across that area around US 190 up toward Rayburn and Toledo Bend.
5: Wow.
6: About 70 on I-10. So it'll be noticeable. For example, this morning here our studios are running at 77. It should be around 70 tomorrow morning. So about 10 degrees cooler in some spots tomorrow morning. So we'll look forward to that.
5: Certainly noticeable.
6: Yeah, noticeable for sure. And then next week with increasing clouds, we're probably just going to see highs in the 80s next week by particularly Tuesday and Wednesday. So something to look forward to there. Tropics still very quiet. Of course, if you think back, go back in the Wayback Machine, the time machine. What was happening 21 years ago right now?
5: Yes, indeed.
6: Hurricane Rita had just come ashore at 3 o'clock in the morning. And we were without power in most of Southeast Texas by that time.
5: Yes.
6: And, trying to keep everybody informed, keeping on the air as best we could at that point.
5: Had the dancing ceiling tile that night at our building.
6: And, of course, I did not get to experience it with you guys.
5: One of my most unfortunate
6: memories was that. But it was definitely a storm we'll always remember, no doubt about that, 21 years ago.
5: Had Joe Domino, who was the head of energy.
6: Right.
5: He was at the building downtown.
6: Yep. That's where I stayed. Bill Leger and Scott Lawrence, Dan Gresham, Sally McDonald, one of our reporters. It was like five of us. We rode out the storms. Bo, you wanted to. He'll let me tell this because we're buds, but he told me, he said, well, he said, y'all need just you need to shut it down, you know, and everything. Mm-hmm. And so we stayed on the air, though, as long as we want to. We actually told him, no, Larry, we're going to stay. So he let us stay. And we stayed, five of us at the TV station next door to you guys until about, 6:45 when a tree apparently went across our power lines, which, you know, energized the transmitter or provider. We were dead at that point. We had no generator back in those days to get us back on the air. So we said, well, what are we going to do? We said, well, let's go downtown where everybody else is. So we went to Edison Plaza and rode out the storm down there.
5: Well, and you were probably there. You probably weren't on the same floor, but I had Joe Domino, who was head of Energy Texas at that time. He was riding out the storm. And whatever floor he was on the air with us live when the window broke.
6: Yep.
5: And he's, I got to go. The windows have broken. I'm going to relocate to another floor.
6: That was actually one of the windows I know. We were crazy at that time. Of course, I blame Dan Gresham. He encouraged me to do something nuts. Shepard Smith, who was one of the guys for Fox, they had their satellite truck downstairs outside the building. And he said, "Oh, Greg, you got to get out there and talk to the Shepherd's men." So I said, "You know, really? Dan, I didn't even bring any cans of clothes. It's like a car wash out there by then, the wind and the rain and everything." But I went out there, got just soaked to the skin. And, of course, the winds at that time were pretty strong. It was about 10:30 at night.
5: Oh, yeah.
6: But as we were walking back to the building, a piece of metal came flying by us and hit that one of those windows downstairs and shattered it. That caught our attention real quick. Said, "You stupid idiot, that could have been us."
5: That could have been you. I think we were all maybe a little foolish.
6: I'd say so.
5: But we were prepared for everything except eating. We realized
6: Bando helped out on that front.
5: All the restaurants, we had a lot of, we had more food than we could consume it was over. But yeah, we realized the next morning that we had to, you know, carefully made sure vehicles were fueled up. We had done all these checklist of things, except we didn't actually get any food.
6: I think we had some spam and some peanut butter. Peanut butter was always a lifesaver, you know, for storms.
5: Yes,
6: got to have peanut butter.
5: And then, of course, people started bringing us. All the guys came back in there, and we had power, and they came back, and as they cleaned out their restaurant refrigerators, they would bring us
6: shrimp,
5: stuff.
6: Steak.
5: Oh, yeah, actually. Well, that's what, you know, a lot of people to this day will say, "I really appreciated what you did, and you were so magnificent." No, we really weren't, because we had a generator, we had air conditioning. We did not have the hardship of most of Southeast Texas during the day. I had some damage at my home, and during the day we would work shifts after Rita had come through, and I would go home and do some work at the house with no power. Mm-hmm. And talk to friends and neighbors, and you know they were out there, no power, no air conditioning,
6: right?
5: You know, can of beans kind of food. We didn't do anything. We were the lucky ones to be in an area with
6: that lack of food actually impacted people to the north. I remember, like in Jasper and places like that. It was like we talk about the love bugs being like a biblical plague. Well, the evacuees were like a biblical plague. They ate everything in town and left.
5: Yes, and left. You're exactly right.
6: You know, they didn't have cases of water, nothing, because all the people that were evacuating, would stop like in some of these towns and eat or get some supplies and then leave.
5: Right.
6: And there was nothing left.
5: There was nothing left.
6: Yeah.
5: And I will tell you, move to today. You move along to today, and the popularity of home generators for those who did not suffer any damage to their home but suffered the power outage, you would not see the same thing today.
6: Yeah,
5: because a lot of folks would probably choose not to evacuate.
6: Right, right. I know the one problem we learned our lesson back in 1986 with Bonnie when we lost power, that we finally got a full station. You know, Stewart's and Stevenson, one of those big diesel jobs, you know. And it was doing great until about day two or three, when it started running a little lower on fuel and had trash in the diesel. And the generator would go, it was going up and down, you know. Of course, the lights in the building were going up and down. I said, "This is not good.
5: Not good for electronics." Yeah, we all have those stories. We had the same thing. We had some folks who had actually lied to our general manager about changing some filters. I know, hard to believe. Had lied about changing some filters. And so after a few days, it started clogging up and had to get a filter and change it.
6: That's what we had to do as well. Once we got changed, it was fine. But, you know.
5: Everybody has got a story.
6: We learned lessons.
5: We learned lessons. Mm-hmm. And that's one of the things. If you were around then or around during some of these things, everybody has a story.
6: Mm-hmm.
5: It's one of the things that I guess sort of ties a common experience of the community.
6: Yes.
5: When you have things that affect the whole community. Mm-hmm. 543, News Talk 560, KLVI.
6: You have time for a crazy story?
5: Absolutely.
6: Well, we'll probably repeat this one. It's so crazy because we have your service you use has some weird stuff they throw in there once in a while. And it's true stuff, but it's like, I can't believe this happened. This is in Missouri. A Kansas City woman who pled guilty, or I like to say pled. They always say pleaded. I don't like pleaded.
5: I think pled is correct.
6: On the AP, it's always pleaded.
5: Is it pleaded?
6: Pleaded guilty.
5: Okay.
6: To placing her infant daughter in an oven, resulting in the child's death, will spend more than a decade in prison. Why the heck not more than like life. Yeah. Let her be put in an oven too. But anyway, Mariah Thomas was convicted of first degree endangering the welfare of a child leading to death. Her 1-month-old died from the injury she sustained in 2024. She was sentenced just to 13 years. That's all she got.
5: How horrible.
6: But this is the most worst thing about it, I think. Records indicate she told authorities she meant to put the baby down for a nap in the crib, but mistakenly placed her in the oven. How is that possible?
5: How is that possible?
6: That's unbelievable.
5: Good grief. And 13 years?
6: Yeah, 13 years for barbecuing a 1-month-old child.
5: That is what is wrong with the judicial system in many cases,
6: right?
5: Is that it is so obvious, as we've talked about the Clancy trial and vilifying the one guy who said, no, you don't get to kill babies. Mm-hmm. You don't get to kill kids. I mean, I just, what do people think?
6: What? How in the world can you mistakenly put a kid in an oven?
5: Yeah, I mean, that's...
6: That's like some have put kids in dryers and turn them on.
5: Yeah.
6: I've heard stories of that before.
5: I mean, just horrible.
6: Yeah, yeah.
5: Oh, so much evil sometimes.
6: Oh, it is. And that's just what that is, evil.
5: And it is evil. You know, I think people, and we'll need to take a break here, but, you know, I think people are sometimes afraid to call out.
6: What it is. It's evil.
5: We make, the Clancy case, we make excuses. We do not want to call out the face of evil.
6: That's admitting there's a God.
5: Yeah. You know, you're right. I hadn't thought
6: about
5: that.
6: There's good and evil.
5: That there is good and evil.
6: Yeah.
5: And there is evil that walks amongst us sometimes.
6: It surely does.
5: And it needs to be called out.
6: Right.
5: 545, News Talk 560, KLVI.
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2: Naturally, it's in the coffee bean and in chocolate and tea, but it's also added artificially in things like soda. 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It's blocking that adenosine. You're going to feel alert and awake. It's got that adrenaline going, and it's rewarding you with the dopamine. I mentioned the vicious cycle, the inevitable crash.
3: Right.
2: Like any stimulant drug, and you want more of it. 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All right, how about some health benefits?
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2: They found everything from not develop Parkinson's disease to dropping your risk of various cancers.
3: Well, coffee actually is shown to reduce your risk of diabetes.
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3: So you enjoy its effects longer.
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3: Yeah.
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7: Yes, indeed. News Talk 560 at KLVI. Jim Love, Greg Bostrick, of course, Al Caldwell coming in at 6:05 this morning. Mm-hmm. And let's see, what else is going on here?
8: I saw Putin's invited to the G20 in Miami. What?
7: What?
8: Yeah.
7: I did not see that.
8: President Trump has extended an invitation to old Putin to attend the summit in Miami in December. Rubio says it's an effort to bring Russia back into the world's diplomatic systems. Whatever.
7: Well, I don't trust him.
8: Well, who could?
7: Yeah, who can trust this guy?
8: Yeah, you just don't want to be around him if you're on the 20th floor of a building.
7: Exactly right, and on his bad side.
8: Yeah,
7: if he's not happy with you, you do not want to be in any
8: you might go airborne.
7: Tall buildings with him, though I don't know at some point. I mean, of course, they've all been at the UN speaking. Now, he doesn't speak at the UN, does he?
8: No.
7: He didn't come to New York
8: here. Now, Chi did, but...
7: That is interesting.
8: Yeah, it is interesting.
7: I would have, in the past, Soviet leaders come.
8: What is amazing to me, you know, the number of people that died in Vietnam, I think it was roughly about 60,000.
7: Yes.
8: Okay. Horrible thing for our country. That pales in comparison to what's going on with Russia. I've heard some estimates, and I think this is probably too high, that up to 1 million Russian troops may have died.
7: That would seem awfully. That would seem
8: well. Most people think it's at least 500,000, which is compared to Vietnam, 10 times more.
7: How do you sustain that?
8: I don't know. How do the people?

0: people, that shows you how much of an iron grip he has in a totalitarian society where you hear no dissent. Now, there may be dissent we're not hearing about, but you hear nothing.
1: Are they locked away if they dissent?
0: Well, that's the whole thing. They have such an iron grip. It's like in Iran. Everybody said, well, the people are going to rise up. Really? Are they?
1: Yeah, that was the most foolish thought of all, mm-hmm. was that the people were going to rise up in Iran, because theirs is not an iron grip. Theirs is will execute you.
0: Yeah, yeah, exactly.
1: I will say, I think perhaps in the Soviet Union they imprisoned you, which—
0: a gulag or something.
1: If you read about some of those prisons when they had a couple of the Americans in prison and they were doing a little research and had some pictures and toured some of those prisons— their prisons are horrible.
0: Oh, they're not a Hotel Gitmo?
1: No. And no, they're not air-conditioned, oddly enough. Their prisons are just terrible. And they sort of let the inmates run the asylum, I guess.
0: Well, that sounds like fun.
1: Yeah. So, boy, I mean, a horrible, horrible penal system there.
0: Yeah.
1: So, it's just...
0: But could you imagine that happening?
1: Number of troops.
0: You know, you're talking about Civil War type casualties.
1: Yes. Yes, and no real end in sight. And of course, what that's done is it has exhausted the next generation.
0: Right, right. Exactly.
1: Now they're probably to the older folks now, obviously, but it has exhausted their next generation of workers.
0: Well, and they're having the same difficulties a lot of other nations have around the world. The low birth rate. They have the same situation. People aren't having children. You know, you're in a society. Why? They ask themselves, why would we want to bring a child into this society?
1: Yeah.
0: And it's a legitimate concern.
1: It is legitimate.
0: That's what a lot of people say in our country. They say, I don't want to have a child because we're in trouble.
1: I think so. And I think there's also I hesitate to say it because I'm not trying to insult anyone, because there's nothing wrong with it if that's your choice. But I think there's a certain amount of... selfishness, or
0: a little bit.
1: That's probably not the correct word, but there's a certain amount of we want to enjoy our lives unencumbered.
0: Because it is, to have a child is a sacrifice in some
1: it
0: degree.
1: It is a sacrifice.
0: Economic or time, whatever it may be. I don't regret it at all, obviously. And you don't either. Al doesn't,
1: no,
0: I'm sure. But but today it's a little bit different.
1: It is a... huge financial sacrifice over the years. It's a huge time sacrifice.
0: Yes.
1: If you're going to be a good parent.
0: Right.
1: And I think a lot of, you know, and if a couple tells me they don't want children, I accept that. I would much rather somebody say, I just really don't choose to be a parent than somebody be a parent and be a bad parent.
0: Obviously, the person that decided to cook her child
1: Didn't need to have a kid. You're exactly right. Yeah. You know, just don't have children if you are not willing to do the right thing.
0: Right.
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1: Proud. News Talk 560 KLVI. By the way, coming up, we will have Steve Pike from SETX Roofing on with us this Saturday on My Home Answer Man. And that follows Chris Wade, and he'll be with us for Gateway. That's all coming up this weekend, which you say is going to be a nice weekend.
0: It's going to be a good weekend. I don't see any problems at all. It's going to be a little bit cooler, which I think everybody welcomes.
1: Oh, absolutely.
0: I was laughing this morning, and of course you saw it too. We've gone from the invasion of love bugs to invasion of crickets.
1: What is happening in this block?
0: The insects have gone out of control.
1: Yeah. I'll tell you, we're across from Parkdale, and we have we had the invasion of love bugs. Of course,
0: everybody had that in
1: Texas. Now, I don't know if everybody has the invasion of crickets.
0: I didn't see crickets in my place.
1: Okay, but now we have the invasion of crickets. They cover the entire parking lot.
0: And they're getting into the building.
1: And they jump right in the building. So we've gone now. I feel like I'm him in an Alfred Hitchcock movie.
0: Yeah, it's the birds, it's the crickets.
1: I wonder if it's the fact our parking lot is looks like it's at noon.
0: Yes.
1: We have one of the best.
0: They are attracted by light, so maybe that's part of it.
1: Yeah, we have one of the best lighted parking lots probably in Beaumont, so maybe that's it.
0: Maybe.
1: And they're active.
0: Oh, yeah. They're moving around. Yeah, chirping away.
1: Chirping away, hopping, hopped in with me once I got into the building.
0: Yeah.
1: 557 News Talk, 560 KLVI. And again, it's a Thursday morning. I can't wait for our friends from Rayos. I am hungry this morning.
0: Yeah, we'll be ready for Curly when he shows up.
1: We'll be ready for Curly. And by the way, always encourage you to stop by Rayos and get you a little snack on the way in. Get a little breakfast. And if you're running late, you know, pick up a couple of treats. And everybody will forget that.
0: You'll be a hero.
1: Yeah, you can slip in that office and say, but look what I got.
0: Yeah, see, guys, I was thinking about you guys this morning.
1: Thinking about you. And then, well, he was a half hour. Never mind, he's got food.
0: That's
1: it's okay.
0: Right. Yeah.
1: News Talk 560 KLVI. We'll take a break for Michael Berry's moment. And, of course, coming up next, Fox News. Al Caldwell is at 6:05.
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6: They'll roll out the red carpet at the White House. I'm Dave Anthony, Fox News. For Chinese leader Xi Jinping, who President Trump greeted last night when he landed at Joint Base Andrews. They'll hold talks today, followed by a state dinner. And Fox's Madeline Rivera reports there's already an agreement.
7: That trade truce the U.S. and Beijing struck in South Korea last year was set to expire in November. Treasury Secretary Scott Bessent told our Brad Baer yesterday that agreement has now been extended to January. Bessent hopes that will give the two sides more time to strike a more fulsome deal, even though Bessent says China has fallen short of some of its commitments, particularly on rare earth minerals.
8: We're going to see probably some announcements of maybe financial services, ag purchases. So you know, there's quite a bit going on here.
6: Also on the agenda in the Trump Xi talks, Taiwan. And reports China has helped Iran target Americans in that ongoing conflict. Now, they'll also discuss artificial intelligence amid calls for stricter regulations to keep AI from getting dangerously out of control. OpenAI CEO Sam Altman told the UN Security Council meeting that technology can do a lot of good.
9: AI should help researchers make discoveries, doctors treat patients, teachers teach students, entrepreneurs start companies, communities solve problems that fell out of reach, and much more.
6: But adding to fears about AI going rogue, his company is under scrutiny down under.
10: This is the first publicly reported AI-led hack of a government website. Australian Prime Minister Anthony Albanese says an agent created by OpenAI accessed the country's universal healthcare statistics portal.
11: It took the company way too long to inform the government what had occurred and the nature of the way that that notification occurred as well was unacceptable.
10: OpenAI says it doesn't think any patient records were accessed.
6: That's Fox's Jonathan Savage. And then the Ukraine war rages on. Another Russian bombardment overnight left at least 8 civilians dead. 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
6: More world leaders will speak today at the UN, including Israel's Prime Minister Benjamin Netanyahu, who will address the Iran conflict at the General Assembly and the situation in Gaza. Some Democrats in Congress have accused Israel of genocide for all the Palestinian casualties in that war in Gaza, triggered by Hamas's deadly 2023 terror attack. And there's a push in the Senate over controversy in the West Bank.
15: The bill is led by Democratic Senators Chris Coons, Elizabeth Warren, Ron Wyden, and Ruben Gallego. It aims to impose financial sanctions on foreign companies, individuals, or other entities that facilitate the construction of Israel's E1 project, a plan to expand Israeli settlements in the E1 area of the West Bank, cutting across land the Palestinians seek for a state. Senator Coons saying in a statement, as Palestinian civilians face a campaign of devastation and fear from violent extremist settlers, the United States must send a strong message that this behavior is unacceptable and that it remains committed to freedom, security, prosperity, and self-determination for all Israelis and Palestinians. Kristen Goodwin, Fox News.
6: On Wall Street, stocks may fall again after yesterday's big drop. Futures are falling on concern about Treasury bond yields surging again to levels not seen since 2004. A former star NFL player charged with attempted murder has worked out a plea deal that'll keep Antonio Brown out of prison, getting probation instead.
16: Brown is scheduled to appear in court next week to make the deal official. In a statement, defense attorney Mark Iglarsh said it was, quote, an offer he couldn't refuse. The 38-year-old is accused of grabbing a handgun from a security staffer after a celebrity boxing match in Miami last year and firing two shots at a man he had gotten into a fist fight with earlier. He could have faced up to 30 years in prison if convicted.
6: That's Fox's Tony Genualdo. Week 3 of the NFL season kicks off tonight. The Green Bay Packers take on the Atlanta Falcons. I'm Dave Anthony, and this is Fox News.
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1: The Jasper County Sheriff's Office has released the name of the man found during the woods fire near River Ridge Road. At 6:06, good morning. I'm Jim Love with KLVI News. 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
30: I'm coming to the UN.
1: The Jasper County Sheriff's Office has released the name of the man found during the woods fire near River Ridge Road and County Road 82. 52-year-old Jeffrey Charles Roberts' body was found by first responders Tuesday. Roberts was from Spring. That fire started near the Hog Creek Hunting Club and burned about 63 acres. A local utility has been assessed a $36,260 penalty by state regulators over issues at their wastewater treatment plant. Orange Field Water Supply Corporation was cited by the Texas Commission on Environmental Quality for problems at its treatment plant near Bridge City. They included broken equipment, too little chlorine in one test, plus incomplete records. The company has denied those allegations. And Bluebell is being sued for religious discrimination. The EEOC claims the Texas-based ice cream company fired a Jewish employee who had requested a religious accommodation to keep his beard. He had worked at the production facility in Alabama. That's according to the lawsuit, which alleges a supervisor questioned also whether the worker's religious beliefs were sincere. And those studying for a Texas learner's permit are getting 4 in 10 practice questions about traffic laws and penalties wrong, according to driver education and permit prep site drivingtest.org. That was one of the toughest categories over the past month. The study covered about 380,000 answers from roughly 2,000 Lone Star learners. Wednesday's data comes as the state begins requiring driver's education courses to teach work zone safety. KLVI News Time is 6:09, and KLVI Sports is next.
31: For the first time, and I don't know what happened, because I woke up at about 12:15, and I went back to sleep. You know, mm-hmm. I said, well, you know, I'll sleep back. My alarm went off at 3:30.
0: Yeah.
31: And I said, what in the world? And then I said, wait a minute, is today Thursday or Friday? It's Thursday.
0: Yeah, yeah.
31: But I had to get and managed to go ahead and get in the shower and get everything done. But, you know, that alarm went off, and that is the first time.
0: Yeah.
31: And I can't remember when. And the irony of that is the radio that I have was given to me by the all-night guy at KLVI, Ed Kobach, in 1982.
0: Mm-hmm.
31: He said, here, plug this in, and maybe you can start getting here on time.
1: Yeah, the tardiness was one of your specialties back in the day.
31: Yeah,
1: no more.
31: Anymore,
1: right? No more.
31: But anyway, 44 years, and that little old radio is still just, it shows how things were built mm-hmm. then to last, because it lasted.
0: Well, we didn't have a disposable society like today.
31: Exactly, yeah. Exactly. And I think what's funny is Ed Kobach, who is our all-night man, originally worked as a page for NBC.
0: Wow.
31: and was at the World's Fair in 1940 interviewing people and telling them, this is television. Mm-hmm. And people were laughing at it.
0: Yeah.
31: Yeah, that's right.
0: That's not going to work.
31: That's not going to work, you know. And I remembered that happening. I don't remember him, but I remember mm-hmm. that happening because I was there with my mom. But all after that, from and this was 1940, all the way through 1946, because we did not have TV till then, mm-hmm. my mother would say, why do you want television? We've got radio.
0: Yeah.
31: That was it. Why do you want TV? We've got radio. Mm-hmm. So that was the forward thinking in those days.
0: Right, right.
31: And my mother wasn't stupid or alone. I mean, everybody else said that, yeah, what do we need television for? Yeah. We got radio, man.
0: Yeah, but they got hooked on it pretty quick.
31: Oh, yeah, it was.
1: Boy, did they ever.
0: Yeah.
31: And the premier station was WABD in New York, Channel 5, which was the Dumont Radio and Television Network, owned by the Dumont Radio Corporation, which at that time was bigger than RCA.
0: Yeah.
31: Dumont was the biggest name in the industry.
0: Yeah.
31: They made the TVs. Mm-hmm. They had the television. And it was just amazing.
0: Yep. Long since gone now.
31: Oh, yeah. Yep. Our sports this morning is brought to you away by the folks over at Beaumont Carpet One, the one store for your perfect floor. Now, that may be an aging slogan, maybe has a little whiskers on it, but it works today just like it worked back in 1980 and 1970, because Beaumont Carpet One has been around for better than a half century.
0: Mm-hmm.
31: 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And number three, the best installation. The one store for your perfect floor, East Texas 105 in Beaumont. Astros trying to throw it away. They get beat last night. And the Rangers also get beat last night.
0: They had a chance.
31: So they're still tied for that last spot.
0: But the Astros have the advantage.
31: And the Astros have the advantage mm-hmm. over the Rangers. So if they are tied at the end of the mm-hmm. season, Astros get to go.
0: Yeah, Texas stays home.
31: However, the Astros can't afford to be one game out.
0: Mm-hmm.
31: And with four games left, today, tomorrow, Saturday, and Sunday, that's mm-hmm. the bell right there.
0: Right.
31: Coming up this weekend, Texas A&M in Baton Rouge at LSU.
0: Mm-hmm.
31: Now, I don't mind sharing what we talked about.
0: Yeah.
31: I really feel the Aggies win that one.
0: Well, you've done it now by saying that. You should have kept that to yourself.
31: No. No, I really, really think the Aggies go into Baton Rouge and they win this game. I think Elko's going to have them fired up.
0: Yeah. It's just do or die at this point.
31: I think LSU was so disappointed after that Ole Miss loss.
0: That was a tough loss.
31: A tough loss. So, you know, and by the way, the loser of that game
0: is out. Yeah,
31: no,
0: you get two losses in Southeast Conference, you're done.
31: Yeah. Like a Basket Weather with Greg Bostwick is next after a quick timeout.
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31: Okay, yesterday officially was the first day of fall.
0: Well, it was the 22nd, so it was a couple days ago.
31: Yeah, actually. So it's, you know, because my wife this morning was arguing, she said, yesterday.
0: Yeah, it was the first full day yesterday, first full day. Anyway, yeah,
31: you can't really,
0: you better say that. He's your chauffeur and everything.
31: That's right. So.
0: Anyway, it's pretty quiet out there this morning. We have some 70s out there, mid to upper 70s, most locations. It's going to be a bit cooler tomorrow morning. We'll probably be upwards of 10 degrees cooler. We'll see some upper 60s.
31: Whoa.
0: Many spots tomorrow morning. A little touch of coolness in the air tomorrow morning. But this afternoon, still low to mid 90s out there, and there's a small risk of rain offshore. I don't see anything over the inland areas. We'll stay dry the next few days, so good weather for high school football tomorrow night. and also Lamar's game over in Thibodeau on Saturday. By early next week, though, rain chances start to increase, and we'll have a pretty decent chance of rain toward the middle of next week as moisture comes back in off the Gulf, and a weak front will be in the area at that time. Probably going to look for highs in the 80s next week, too, by Tuesday and Wednesday. So something to look forward to there as well as we slowly but surely back away from the 90s. Tropics remain quiet, of course, on this date in 2005. We were dealing with a landfalling Rita. Came ashore about 3 o'clock in the morning near Johnson's Bayou. And the center went right up across Orange and then up toward Jasper, Newton area. Lots of tree damage, of course, through many areas of Southeast Asia. And the ironic thing was some people evacuated up to the lake to think they escaped the storm. They got trapped. You know, they would get trees fall across their road. They couldn't get out. And that was probably a mistake they didn't want to do again. So they learned from that, I'm sure.
31: I was I was trying to get back from England.
0: Yeah.
31: And had talked to Jim on the phone. Jim was kind of ramrodding everything here. And so, you know, he kind of told me everything when I get back. But you guys were hopping and jumping, Mr. Love, no doubt about it.
1: Oh, no question at all. No question. It was quite an experience, and one I hope not to repeat. And yeah. I think if it were to occur again, it would occur in a different form. I think people are probably better prepared now.
0: Yeah,
1: I think you
0: so.
1: See less evacuation. They're more home generators.
31: Yeah. Some are. Some won't.
1: Well, yeah. I'll tell you, you've seen a lot of more home generators, though, in the last 10 years.
31: I have one. On Greg's got one.
0: Yeah, exactly. Oh, by the way, day 267.
31: Okay,
1: and which does that mean?
31: Which over to the North Tower and you, Mr. Love.
1: 98 days left.
0: Wow. That's it.
31: I'll tell you, little Jimmy Love, it is hard to go ahead and get by him because he is on the case all the time.
1: No, yeah. I wouldn't say that, but
31: I would.
1: I'd try.
31: I would, and I'd call you Jimmy also.
1: Well, okay.
31: And has anybody ever called you Jimmy?
1: No.
0: They call him James, though.
1: Yes, yes.
0: Corporate says James.
1: Corporate says James. And I'll sit there on those calls, and sometimes they'll say, Well, they say, what do you think, James? And I'm waiting for James to answer, and I realize, it's me. I'm supposed to be talking.
0: Yeah.
31: KLVI Facebook Messenger, Jim Love, Greg Bostwick, Al Caldwell at 6:18. Time out, back in a moment.
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31: when the rapscallion backed into my house up at Wildwood, he just completely ruined both garage doors. We had a double garage up there. And so an overhead door company came up there and had to put in the new doors. I watched them as they did it. And I was watching the precision in which they do everything, because everything, you can't be an eighth of an inch off, because if you do, that door will start going up and going down, and it won't regulate itself properly. But when it is regulated properly and installed properly, you're going to have a garage door that's going to last a long time. And I think sometimes we fail to say that some of the things that last the longest would be like an overhead garage door. So make sure you get it right with the folks at Overhead Door Company of Beaumont, 860-DOOR, been around since 1951, Overhead Door Company of Beaumont.

0: 6:23 at News Talk Radio KLVI. You know, there is faith in numbers, and I think Donald Trump is unfortunately finding that out. I think one of the mistakes that he made is when you cross the media and the media band together, then all of a sudden they say, okay, we're just not going to cover you.
1: Mm-hmm.
0: And what is happening, and this is why right now when he's telling CNN and this one or that one that they can't come there and do his broadcast, the other media is going to say, well, that could have been us. And so,
1: right.
0: Screw it. We're not going to cover anything. And so if he doesn't get the coverage, bad or good, you know, even if you get the coverage, it's bad, at least you're letting people know.
1: Yeah.
2: Well, and there's that situation also I didn't realize in which they do some pool reporting.
0: Mm-hmm. Yeah.
2: Cameras and such. So many times it may be a CNN camera, I guess, shooting the Fox stuff too.
0: Mm-hmm. Well, when you're doing the presidential speech, the State of the Union speech, there's a pool camera that's going to take care of all the TV networks.
2: Yeah. So if you start lowering the number in the pool, it's more work. And like you say, I think many of them say it could be them next.
1: Yeah.
2: So they say, well, hold on.
1: Last night was a good example. Chi arrives at Andrews and there's no coverage.
0: No coverage.
2: Yeah.
0: And so wait a minute. Trump is saying, well, wait a minute. We got to have that coverage. And they're saying, up yours.
1: Yeah.
0: No, we're not going to do it. And so there are mistakes made. And I think these mistakes are made by Trump because he's not a lifetime politician. Lifetime politicians would not do that.
2: Well, and sometimes I think he just doesn't think ahead.
0: Well, he doesn't. Now Joe Biden is going to go down as the worst president in U.S. history, or one of the four or five.
1: James Buchanan from the Grays says, here I am.
2: It's going to be hard to beat U.S.
0: That's
2: France.
0: It. But the media will hold Biden up.
1: Yeah.
0: They'll prop him up over Trump. Yeah.
2: But they can't. You see, long term, they historically, that won't work.
0: But we're not going to be around, so we won't know. we won't know if that's
1: true. On that optimistic
0: note.
2: Well,
0: we won't. I mean,
1: it's true.
0: You know, it's usually, you take the Harry Truman situation, you know, he didn't become a hero until he'd been dead for 50 years.
2: Well, and people had a chance to reevaluate him.
0: Yeah.
2: Historians had a chance to look at it. And you're right. I think sort of the same thing with Dwight Eisenhower. He is better appreciated today than he was during his presidency. It just takes a perspective.
0: My question to you, Jim, is how will Millard Fillmore be rated?
2: Very poor.
0: Okay.
1: Mm-hmm.
2: Well,
0: where is he right now?
2: Really is. It's the old joke. Most of our listeners probably don't remember this joke. Paris.
0: Mm-hmm. Paris. Yeah. We used this. Jim and I did this back in the 90s and late 80s and 90s. And we'd talk about Millard Fillmore. Oh, Millard's in Paris.
2: You know, I'll tell you another
0: 13th president.
2: Whose rating I think has actually sort of diminished some is John F. Kennedy. As historians
0: look
2: now more critically at the administration, there are some other thoughts. So your ratings can sort of go up or down, but you do need about 20 years to look back. And then the media also of that era is gone, so it doesn't really matter.
0: Of the assassinated presidents, Abraham Lincoln probably stands out as the best. Because if you look at John F. Kennedy, who was assassinated, and
2: well,
0: McKinley
2: was hardly there long enough.
0: Right,
2: exactly. Early in his term.
0: Yeah.
2: Garfield, I think, he was in his first term. So, but I think Lincoln, regardless of how his end came, would be one of our great presidents.
0: Yes. Oh, yeah. Time out here at News Talk Radio KLVI. Jim Love, Greg Bostwick, Al Caldwell, Thursday morning from News Talk Radio KLVI. You got a birthday today or an anniversary? KLVI Facebook Messenger.
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19: Fox News, I'm Paul Stevens. President Trump hosting China's leader Xi Jinping for a state visit a day after the president addressed the General Assembly in New York City at the UN.
20: Talks on trade and artificial intelligence are expected to dominate the summit in Washington, the leader's first meeting since Xi hosted Trump in Beijing in May. President Trump mentioned China only one time in his UN address, vowing the U.S. must win the AI race.
19: Fox's Lucas Tomlinson. Meantime, Iran's President Masoud Pezeshkian delivering his address to the U.N. Wednesday, where he spoke about the impact the U.S. conflict has had on his nation.
21: Pezeshkian framed Iran as the victim. He held up photos of children that he said were killed by American and Israeli bombs, and he vowed that his country would never cede control of the Strait of Hormuz. As he began his address, a lone U.S. diplomat walked out.
19: And that's Fox's Eric Sean. America's listening to Fox News.
2: I'm Jim Love. KLVI News Update is next.
0: If you've ever been in an accident, you already know the trauma that usually abounds. Because number one, even if there is no injury, and hopefully there's not, there is an injury to your vehicle, has to be fixed. And the choice is, where does it go? Well, it should go to where it's going to be fixed properly, where it's going to be brought back to you in not only in ship shop shape, but with a guarantee that if anything isn't done perfectly, we're going to take it right back in and do it again. But we don't make mistakes at Vince Paint and Body. We've had 50 years to get it right. And we've been doing it right for 50 years. Father and son operation, Beaumont and Mid-County, here in Beaumont, right behind M&D Supply at College of 23rd. And then, of course, in Mid-County next to the Schooner. Vince Paint and Body, we fix vehicles and not people. But we will give you peace of mind that your vehicle will be fixed properly.
2: The Jasper County Sheriff's Office has released the name of the man found during the woods fire near River Ridge Road and County Road 82. 52-year-old Jeffrey Charles Roberts' body was found by first responders Tuesday. Roberts was from Spring. That fire started near the Hog Creek Hunting Club and burned about 63 acres. A local utility has been assessed a $36,260 penalty by state regulators over issues at their wastewater treatment plant. Orangefield Water Supply Corporation was cited by the Texas Commission on Environmental Quality for problems at its treatment plant near Bridge City, including some broken equipment and too little chlorine in one test, plus incomplete records. The company has denied those allegations. Bluebell is being sued for religious discrimination. The EEOC claims that the Texas-based ice cream company fired a Jewish employee who had requested a religious accommodation to keep his beard. He worked at a production facility in Alabama. That's according to the lawsuit, which also alleges a supervisor questioned whether the worker's religious beliefs were sincere. And the U.S. Supreme Court is expected to consider challenges this fall to the Texas law that requires the Ten Commandments be posted in public school classrooms. Louisiana, Arkansas, and Alabama have enacted similar mandates, while other states are considering them. Teachers in several states have sued or refused to display the posters, and at least two Texas educators have resigned. Supporters say the commandments reflect America's legal and historical heritage, while opponents claim the mandates are unconstitutional. KLVI News Time is 6:35, and KLVI Weather is next.
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0: Nobody's giving you any credit for the good weather out there.
22: Well, you know, because I really don't want to have credit for either way. Because most of the time they say, why did you bring this stuff to me? I don't bring anything.
0: Hey, Greg, when's it going to rain?
22: Well, whenever it wants to. How about that? Add a little bit of shower activity. Actually, yesterday, it may surprise you to know that. Coontz had about a third of an inch of rain yesterday. Yeah. Kirbyville had a little bit of rain. So there were a few around yesterday, but I don't think we'll see any showers at all today, tomorrow, or Saturday. Small chance by Sunday evening. Much better chance by the middle of next week. Let's say around Wednesday, pretty good chance of some rain there. So I think we're heading into a little bit of a wetter pattern. Look for a high today. Low to mid-90s, not quite as hot as yesterday. We had a lot of mid to upper 90s yesterday. Back it off a little bit. Certainly dialing it down tomorrow morning. We're in the 70s this morning. Many areas will be in the upper 60s tomorrow morning. That'll be nice. And tomorrow's high should top out in the low 90s. So a little bit cooler heading to the weekend. The tropics extremely quiet, nothing happening there as we end the month of September shortly with, again, no hurricanes so far. Good news there. National high temperature, Death Valley, California at 108.
0: Oh, they're back.
22: They came in for a little return engagement, a little encore there. This is a new location. I had to look it up. It's spelled Chesuncook.
0: Chesuncook.
22: Maine.
0: And where?
22: Maine.
0: Maine.
22: Yeah.
0: Chesuncook, Maine.
22: And that's between the Canadian border and Bangor.
0: Yeah.
22: 26.
0: I was going to say that's a head scratcher at 6:37. Before we go to break, just a quick reminder. When it's lunchtime, what time is it? Well, it's whatever you want to be. But if it's a burger, and in many cases it is, if you've got the time to sit and enjoy the burger, we don't want you eating this on the road. The Daddy-O's burger is to be enjoyed with two hands. because it's going to take two hands to go ahead and hold on to it. It's that delicious. It's that large. We have never shrunk the size. It's the same size today as it was yesterday. And that Nolan Ryan beef, along with the freshly baked bun and whatever you want inside, makes the Daddy-O's burger that's good. Because number one, we don't start making it until you start ordering it. And we've been around for 45 years with that promise every day. The Daddy-O's Burger, Calder at Locust in Beaumont, 8745 Memorial in Port Arthur.
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0: Well, Ray says it feels all right. And Ray says you can, he says you can shake that thing. And being that Ray says it feels all right and you can shake that thing, I guess it is. By the way, the Bostwick Yellow Rose is in full bloom.
1: Is it?
0: Yes, indeed.
1: Excellent.
0: Four big old yellow roses.
1: All right, nice.
0: Yep. You know, one of the things that I think when we talked about the media and the difference between, you know, telling CNN they can't go and then finding out that everybody else has got to say we can't go too.
1: Mm-hmm.
0: You know, I'll tell you, the Chinese with Xi Jinping here, and man, he is, I know we've said this before, he's a tall guy.
1: He's big.
0: Because Trump's 6'3", and he's maybe an inch shorter, an inch and a half.
2: Yeah, very clever man, too.
0: Yeah,
2: very
0: he is.
2: Clever.
0: Yeah, and you know, you talked about that, Jim, the other day. Some of the Chinese leaders in the past have not been that smart. This guy is very smart.
2: Yes. And again, I think for the last half century or better, they look many, many years ahead. Mm-hmm. Very strategic planning. And that's something you have to really keep an eye on.
0: Yeah. Yeah. Those two deaths at Ole Miss, the two college students that overdosed, apparently they were taking something that is nicknamed gasoline heroin.
1: Really?
0: Yes,
1: you buy them at the gas
0: station. Heroin, yeah. And apparently this happened after the game with Ole Miss and LSU.
1: A little bit of extra celebrating there.
0: And two students... and you know the other college students, it's laughable. It's not really laughable. It would be laughable if it weren't so serious. They're talking to the college students and they're saying, "Is this unusual?"
1: Mm-hmm.
0: And the college students are saying, "Oh yeah. Ole Miss is a place where you know we don't really do a whole lot of and that's BS."
1: No,
0: anybody else.
2: Every school has problems.
0: A&M's got them. UT's got them. Yeah. You know, Oklahoma's got them. You know, Georgia's got them. Florida's got
1: them. Lamar has it too.
0: Yeah, Lamar has it.
2: And let me say, one of the problems with a lot of this is they now are manufacturing these synthetics or sort of knockoffs of something that are
1: cheap.
2: Not the same as the original. This synthetic weed can be very dangerous.
1: Right.
2: And this apparently is some sort of a material from overseas.
1: It's from China.

0: 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Yeah, over 50% of adults say they'd feel better if they got more sleep, and stress is often the biggest barrier. 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
1: Have you heard the news? Iran insists at the UN General Assembly.
2: Peaceful nuclear technology.
3: That's going to be a great meeting.
1: Trump's meeting with China's chi.
3: Everybody wants to be there.
1: A message to Mamdani from Netanyahu.
4: I'm coming to the UN.
5: I am way past retirement age. And I know it, but I just choose to work. Most folks do not. Most folks want to retire. And they want to retire happy. The way you retire happy is to have enough money. And you've probably figured this out, that your retirement is not going to be what your income is today. So where is the supplement? Merit Advisory Partners will show you where to find it. We'll show you the proper things you need to do to make sure your retirement is good. If that doesn't make sense to you, then forget this. But if it does, put the number where you can call us, 212-9696. We're located right here in Beaumont, Merit Advisory Partners. The situation involving the former Hollywood movie producer, Harvey Weinstein, he's being sentenced to 15 years in New York State prison for sexual assault. It sounds like a slap on the wrist.
6: It does, doesn't it? Of course, I think they may have had some mercy on him because he is kind of infirm now. He's in a wheelchair, that type of thing. But, yeah, seemed like he got off a little bit easy.
5: You know, and I have noticed this so many times when people who have committed a crime and are very viral and very supple, all of a sudden after a couple of years, and I used to think, well, it's a fake, but in many cases it's not, because prison life is not good.
6: No, no. And I think he's had a stroke or something, too. He's got some issues physically going on.
5: And if you've ever talked to anybody that has done time in a prison, they're probably going to tell you it's not the best world at all. First of all, consider yourself in a 4x8 cell. That's it. As far. Now, you're going to get a little exercise time, granted, and you're getting a little TV time. But for the most part, You're sentenced and you're within a very, very small space.
6: If you're a guy like that guy, who's a known person, some criminals like to make a name for themselves by knocking him off, too.
5: Oh, yes.
6: I would have you'd have your head on a swivel. So I don't know how much of the time he's with the regular prison crowd, but probably not.
5: Yeah. We're learning a lot about what was really going on aboard the USS Abraham Lincoln. And, you know, your dad was in the Navy.
6: Yeah, and I don't know. I'd say maybe it's a softer society now because maybe it happened back then, but if it did, they swept under the rug. We're talking about 8 sailors attempted suicide, apparently, on the Lincoln.
5: And if you're committing, it would seem, and I don't know because it's never entered my mind, but when you're even contemplating suicide, probably it bodes as a decision that your environment is really, really bad.
6: Yeah. Well, they're complaining about the lack of food, sanitation, some issues on the carrier. But, you know, my dad was on a carrier one time for a whole year during Vietnam because of some problems they had for one of the aircraft carriers caught fire. The Forrestal was one that
5: probably fed properly.
6: Yeah. And, yeah, I mean, it was tough times. You know, it's war.
5: Yeah.
6: And I think some of these guys that get on these ships and stuff, they don't realize, hey, you may have to go to war.
5: It's a softer society. I believe that. Well, it's a softer society, period, no matter what you do.
6: Right.
5: You know.

0: in the workplace, it's much softer than it was.
1: That's why we have HR now.
0: Yeah, that's right. And so, you know, you have HR to tell you that you can't breathe until it's 10:28.
1: Right.
0: Or
1: you can't say this, you can't say that.
0: If you say one thing, regardless of how many years seniority you have.
1: Yeah, you could get in trouble.
0: You can be gone.
1: You can be.
2: Yeah, right. good job, guys.
1: Oh, you did fantastic yourself.
0: Well, you always do good, man.
2: Well, good job, guys, you know, for carrying
0: like
2: on.
0: Yesterday, I said your butt was on fire. And, of course, RC just got all, you know, out of whack because, you know, I said that on the air.
1: Yeah.
0: Because, you know, he doesn't use bad language. And RC, I apologize.
2: I have never heard it. By the way, our winner was Mark Benton of Orange. And that does bring up a good point because
0: now, wait a minute. Who was it?
2: Mark Benton of Orange.
0: Mark, congratulations.
1: Well, he doesn't have far to travel.
2: Have far to go for Ricky Skaggs this weekend. No, you're absolutely right. RC is, pure as the driven snow when it comes to the words that he uses. I think the harshest thing I've ever heard him say was gosh darn it.
0: Yeah, really? Well, I got reprimanded for saying crap, so, you know, by RC. So.
2: Yeah, which was, of course, an improvement over what you have said in the past.
0: Well, that's very, very true, and one that'll hopefully hold on my job for another couple of weeks.
1: Yep.
0: Yeah, and going back to this, and you had some sailors also. That jump ship?
1: Yeah.
0: You know, how do you do that? Number one, first of all, if you're jumping off one of those ships, you're jumping off a thing that's way up in the air.
1: Oh, yeah. Absolutely.
0: And then number two, do you really know what's in the water and what's going to happen when you get to land?
2: Well, no disrespect to the Navy, but I've had friends of mine that were in Desert Storm. And several and older friends that were in Vietnam, I think that some of their conditions in the jungles for week after week after week or in the desert for week after week after week, I think I'd take that ship.
1: Yeah.
2: Even if the food wasn't the best food, it wasn't always rations.
0: Well, yeah, no doubt about it. 750,000 people fraudulently enrolled in Obamacare.
1: Yeah.
0: And it is just rife with illegal stuff.
2: I'd like to see that documented for sure, because that's an awfully high number. Yeah. And obviously some did try to scam the system.
0: Well, and it's really, if you think about our population at 350 million, then all of a sudden it starts to look very, very small. Then you're talking about 1%. And that would be one out of every 100. And
2: which seems high.
0: Okay. Well, maybe so. To me, I don't know if any of these numbers, you know, I think people have a propensity nowadays to just throw numbers up against the wall.
2: Mm-hmm. Well, if it's like the government accounting officer, someone like that, I certainly trust him. I don't know if I trust the Democrats or Republican numbers when they start talking about these projects, but certainly there is some fraud there. There's fraud in the government everywhere. Medicare, Medicaid, they just are rife with fraud sometimes.
1: Yeah, they have a lot of money involved. Yeah.
2: Well, and doctors. So much fraud from the medical services themselves.
0: The guy who built ugly homes in Dallas is going to jail for 15 years and screwed people out of about $45 million. It was one of these deals where they said, look, if you'll buy, we'll show you how to buy these old homes and fix them up and make a lot of money.
1: Oh, yeah.
2: Oh,
1: they watch those TV shows too much.
0: You know, they tried to get me into flipping a couple of houses. And I said, hey, look, I have remodeled or had plenty of rental places remodeled. It is not easy.
1: Mm.
0: It is not fun. And it is not inexpensive.
1: Right.
2: Yeah, there's no doubt people can make some money at it if they do it right. But it's hard work. These ads you see where the guy's setting up with a pool saying, I've made my money flipping homes.
1: Yeah.
2: Hardly.
1: Yeah.
2: Hardly.
0: And you see the woman, the 25-year-old woman, whose nails are polished, and she's standing out there, and she's not doing any hard work. And she's saying, well, we just bought this for, and they bought it, they put down $350,000.
2: Yes.
0: Mm-hmm. Where the hell do you get the $350,000?
1: Yeah, exactly.
0: If you got that kind of money, you don't need to flip houses.
2: No. You don't have to flip houses.
1: Right.
0: Okay, anyway, we're going to have our birthdays coming up a little bit after 7:20 this morning. And we're going to break it up for Fox News, which is next. And by the way, who's on My Home Answer Man this weekend?
2: Coming up this weekend, it's Chris Wade. He'll be with Gateway Mortgage with us at 10 o'clock. And, well, there's been a lot of roofing needs going on here. Steve Pike, SETX Roofing, will be in at 11 o'clock to talk about what could have happened to you over the past month.
0: That's right. And this, by the way, that starts at 10 o'clock. Don't forget the automotive show at 9 and Dana Simmons and the real estate show at 12. Fox News is next.
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4: They have a lot to talk about. I'm Dave Anthony, Fox News. When China's leader Xi Jinping goes to the White House in about 2 hours for talks with President Trump and then a state dinner. And before all that, a temporary trade truce has been extended. Treasury Secretary Scott Bessent tells Fox.
5: Was scheduled to end on November 10th. That is going to be extended until January 10th to give us more time to see what we can do on the economic front.
4: And Fox's Peter Ducey reports from the White House there's tension on other issues, too.
6: When it comes to Taiwan, which the United States has a strategically ambiguous policy towards, but might defend in the event of a Chinese invasion. She says Taiwan is the core of his core interests when it comes to democracy and human rights. She is saying that China's political system and human rights record cannot be challenged.
4: Artificial intelligence will also be on the agenda as the two countries race for dominance, developing AI. Republican Senator Steve Daines tells the Fox News Rundown podcast.
7: We lead right now in terms of capabilities on these frontier models. But where we're behind is in adoption of AI. We're ranked 24th by Stanford. China's ranked second behind the UAE. So this is all about ensuring that we have the right kind of guardrails in place, but not inhibiting innovation.
4: Adding to the worry of AI doing things on its own, Australia's prime minister is critical of OpenAI after one of the company's artificial agents hacked into Australia's government healthcare portal. Israel's prime minister Benjamin Netanyahu will speak at the UN today discussing the Iran conflict and Gaza, where he's accused of genocide and the deaths of Palestinians in Israel's war against Hamas. Before leaving for New York, Netanyahu said in a video he will
8: defend the state of Israel and IDF soldiers from the podium of the United Nations. You hear the terrible lies being spread there and elsewhere around the world.
4: The day after Ukraine's president urged world leaders in his speech at the UN to put more sanctions on Russia, a new Russian bombardment on Ukraine overnight left at least 8 civilians dead. 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
9: Temperatures being 30 degrees above average.
3: 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Just click listen, then swipe right and hear the latest news updates on your time. 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
4: Ahead of the Israeli Prime Minister's address to the UN today, Democrats in the Senate are pushing legislation that would impose financial sanctions on any companies or individuals that facilitate construction of Israeli settlements in the West Bank. Also at the Senate, a hearing into another controversy, surveillance cameras.
11: If you haven't heard of Flock, all I have to say is Flock's probably heard of you. In fact, the truth is you have probably been scanned and surveilled and tagged and logged multiple times this week alone.
4: Republican Senator Josh Hawley wanted to question Flock's CEO, but he and others were no-shows at the hearing.
12: The CEOs of Flock Safety, Motorola, Verkada, and Axon declined to answer questions about how their companies collect, store, and share data from the hundreds of thousands of license plate reader cameras that have gone up across the U.S.
13: We've got to find a way to balance in America privacy and security. I think there is a balance. Congress needs to lead the way.
12: Senate Judiciary Subcommittee Ranking Member Democrat Dick Durbin, Republicans, and the ACLU with similar privacy and safety safety concerns. Critics say the billions of images captured can be hacked by bad actors. Law enforcement agencies say the cameras are a useful tool for crime fighting. Jeff Manasso, Fox News.
4: Another CEO's in trouble, accused of running a company controlled by Russia.
14: The Department of Justice alleges Lee Reber of Boise, Idaho, helped Russian nationals hide their ownership of a digital forensics firm. He allegedly worked with Moscow-based Oleg Davidov to pitch oxygen forensics software to U.S. agencies. The software, purportedly American but really developed in Russia, had previously been sold to the FSB, the intelligence agency successor to the KGB.
4: That's Fox's Jonathan Savage. Davidov was arrested in London. American authorities want his extradition. On Wall Street, more selling is in store. Dow futures are down almost 200 points. I'm Dave Anthony, and this is Fox News.
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2: The Jasper County Sheriff's Office has released the name of the man found during the woods fire near River Ridge Road. At 7:07, good morning. I'm Jim Love with KLVI News. Details after this.
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2: The Jasper County Sheriff's Office has released the name of the man found during the woods fire near River Ridge Road and County Road 82. 52-year-old Jeffrey Charles Roberts' body was found by first responders Tuesday. Roberts was from Spring. That fire started near the Hog Creek Hunting Club and burned about 63 acres. A local utility has been assessed some $36,260 in penalties by state regulators over 12 issues at their wastewater treatment plant. Orangefield Water Supply Corporation, cited by the Texas Commission on Environmental Quality for problems at its treatment plant near Bridge City. The company has denied those allegations. And Bluebell is being sued for religious discrimination. The EEOC claims the Texas-based ice cream company fired a Jewish employee who had requested a religious accommodation to keep his beard. He worked at a production facility in Alabama, and according to the lawsuit, he also alleges that a supervisor questioned whether the worker's religious beliefs were sincere. The U.S. Supreme Court is expected to consider challenges this fall to the Texas law that requires the Ten Commandments to be posted in public school classrooms. Louisiana, Arkansas, and Alabama have enacted similar mandates, while other states are considering them. Teachers in several states, if sued, are refused to display the posters, and at least two Texas educators have resigned. Supporters say the commandments reflect America's legal and historical heritage, while opponents claim the mandates are unconstitutional. KLVI News Time is 7:10, and KLVI Sports is next.
0: Sports is brought to you this morning by the folks over at Debs, with locations in Beaumont and Port Arthur. 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So number one, you know when you walk in the store, you're going to get a good deal. Number two, you're going to get a great selection. 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And got the best prices along with the best people to take care of you. And a member of the community for better than a half century. Deb's on College at Phelan. College and Phelan. Messina's on Magnolia over in Port Arthur. Larry's on Memorial. And, of course, Amuni's on Gulfway Drive in Port Arthur. Question still out on Jackson Dart, quarterback for the New York Giants. And just, first of all, we heard it was a season debilitating injury. Now the New York Giants head coach says, well, maybe not so. We're behind him. He's going to be back quick. As we get ready for the playoffs, mentioned yesterday, Aaron Judge will be out for the Yankees, who beat Tampa Bay last night. It's irrelevant right now because Tampa Bay's won that division. But it looks like the Guardians have overtaken the White Sox and might win the Central in the West. Of course, the Rangers lose, but so do the Astros. And so the Astros and Rangers still tied. And as Greg mentioned, the tiebreaker goes to the Astros.
1: Yeah, because they did defeat in overall the number of games against the Rangers.
0: And so if they remain tied, and I guess in a way maybe that's the best hope right now, because you got four games left.
1: Yep.
0: And once again, I think the team that goes either 2-2 or 3-1 is probably your winner.
1: Probably so.
0: But the Mets still have one game left with the Rangers tonight, and they've been pounding the Rangers.
1: I know. Crazy.
0: And the Astros take on the A's, who are 32 games below .500.
1: So it looks like they have the easier way to get there. So
0: I hope they get it. Look at our morning sports. Market Basket Weather with Greg Bostwick is next.
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0: Okay, just a little behind Curly. Bostwick with the morning weather.
1: Exactly, and looks pretty good out there this morning. We had some showers yesterday evening, especially up there in Hardin County, but everything is quiet on radar this morning. There will be a chance of some showers back in the forecast by late Sunday. into Monday and Tuesday. It should really pick up around Wednesday of next week. That's when our better rain chances will start to appear. Well, look, excuse me, if our high today up into the low to mid-90s, looks like we'll have temperatures a little bit cooler tomorrow, lower 90s expected. And lows tonight, a lot of areas will get into the upper 60s. Not too bad there at all. And, of course, nothing in the tropics. So we're in great shape as we continue to move through the month of September. Outside right now, we have 78 degrees under partly cloudy skies.
0: Well, how low is the temperature going to go tonight?
1: I'd say 68. It's not bad.
0: Whoa, not bad.
1: Now, up around Brookville, maybe 64, 65.
0: Big old moon this morning.
1: Yeah, very nice out there.
0: Yep. Okay, timeout at 7:14 from News Talk Radio, KLVI.
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0: They were looking at the, I was looking at the cancer deaths. Iowa, which is number one as far as alcohol, over consumption of alcohol.
1: Really?
0: Is also in the top 20 for deaths in cancer. And you just...
2: You sort of see a connection there.
0: Yeah, yeah, yeah. You guys talked about one of the most bizarre things of all this morning, and that was the baby in the oven.
1: Yes, this woman in Missouri claims that she mistakenly, instead of putting the one-month-old baby, it's a very small infant, down for a nap in her crib, mistakenly placed her in the oven. How? Come on.
2: Yeah, who's going to believe that?
1: Well, apparently she's tried it, and the bad part about it to me is she's been found guilty. And she's only sentenced to 13 years.
2: And that's the horrible
1: part. That is unforgivable.
0: You know, this very thing happened when I was, I guess, 9 or 10 years old. And we used to get the New York Daily News, which was New York's picture newspaper.
1: Mm-hmm.
0: And they showed pictures of everything in those days.
1: Right.
0: There was no holes barred.
1: Right.
0: Nothing was too graphic. And it showed a baby that had been put in the oven by a man who was drunk, and he put the baby in the oven and then got up an hour later and turned up the heat a little higher, and he died in the electric chair at Sing Sing in New York. Mm-hmm. And I remember that vividly, and it's one of the most horrible things I've ever heard. And here it is again,
1: yeah.
0: A woman now doing this to a baby,
1: right.
0: Mistakenly saying she put him in the oven. Do you really think anybody was going to believe that?
1: Well, she tried it. Obviously, no one believed it. But on the other hand, getting 13 years is a slap in the face.
0: And that is even worse.
2: Yes, in the case you're citing, Al, the person was executed, which deservingly so, the death penalty. In this case, 13 years. And I don't know what that means for good behavior.
1: Yeah, she might get out 7 or 8.
0: Oh, yeah. Well, and or less. In some cases, less. I've seen some of these sentences. When you watch Forensic Files, like my wife does every day.
1: Yeah.
0: you see at the end of the program, it'll say so-and-so and so-and-so sentenced to life in prison. And then below it, as the program closes, released after 13 years or 14 years or 15 years. You say, what the hell is that all about?
1: Yeah.
0: It's not a life sentence.
1: No. Yeah, shameful.
0: Yep, it is. The situation, where is this story? Oh, there it is right here. I bought it this morning. A new women's world record for
1: the Rubik's
0: solving
1: cube?
0: A 3x3 Rubik's Cube.
1: Yeah, that's crazy.
0: Been set by a six-year-old, six-year-old child in China.
1: Mm-hmm.
2: Well, I was never able to solve one of those.
0: No, period.
2: And I'll freely admit it, but there are children and there are folks. And how long did it take?
0: Yeah.
2: How long?
0: Along to the Chinese state broadcasters on Monday, the speech cube, I can't pronounce the guy's name, broke women's 3x3 average world record in 3 days, which, well, is pretty good for a six-year-old. She posted an average of 52 and 4.27 records, breaking her own record that she had set a couple of years before.
2: This is a regular Rubik's
1: Cube. A little over 4 seconds she was able to solve.
0: Oh, four seconds.
2: Four seconds. What was the time? Okay.
0: Yeah, four seconds.
2: Okay. Now, that's
0: four
2: amazing.
0: 4 seconds?
2: I couldn't do it in 4 hours. I couldn't do it in 4 days.
0: There. I mean, you know, let's face it. Unbelievable.
1: It is amazing.
2: Can you say a future in mathematics?
1: Or something.
0: I guess you can.
2: Engineering or something.
0: 7:21 before we go to break. Spine Tech, 755 South 11th in Beaumont, standing ready to go ahead and take care of any problems that you might have with your back. And sure, everybody else is too. Everybody else is going to cure your back problems. We're not going to talk about it. We're going to do it. But we do it with facts, we do it with figures, and we do it with film. So you're going to see what we actually do. People with neuropathy. Finding that the surgery that Dr. Khan has performed at Spine Tech has you walking within 10 to 15 minutes after the surgery is complete. And you see the shock on the people's face themselves. And I guess this is the most gratifying thing of all. The back pain that we take care of, the neck pain, it starts with a video or a call to 234-7088. 234-7088, Spine Tech, located 755 South 11th Street in Beaumont. Back with your birthdays in a moment.
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0: 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It is my distinct pleasure, ladies and gentlemen, at this time to bring you the birthday guy himself. It is Jim Love with the birthdays, and I'm not going to call him Jimmy, I'm going to call him Jim.
2: Well, thank you very much for that kind introduction, sir. And my pleasure to bring the birthdays.
0: Yes.
2: Lynn Lyons, 73 in Beaumont. Sean Ward, 28 in Silsby. Joe Lavoie is 70 in Beaumont. My buddy Don LaBiche is 67 in Beaumont. Thad Cook, yeah, doesn't look a day over. Thad Cook is 13 in Nome. And Brenda Segura is 71 in Beaumont. And our winner today is Lynn Lyons, 73 in Beaumont.
0: We ain't lying. It is Lynn Lyons. And Lynn, wait till 9 o'clock, if you will. 832-4342 is the number to call. 832-4342 after 9 o'clock. because that's a number over at the Calder location, which is where you're going to pick up your cookie. And that is, you're going to pick up your cake. Going back 50 years. Pick up your cake at a little after, anywhere between 10 and 2 this afternoon at Rayo's Calder at 10th in Beaumont, serving you for 85 years, not only from the Calder location, but Dallin Road, and also our new location, 365 in Mid-County. 728 at News Talk Radio, AM 560 KLVI. And our sincere apologies to Marissa LaBiche for talking down to LSU this morning, but we have an idea. I can't help it.
8: That's right.
2: I'll tell you, LaBiche knows how to tailgate on those games.
0: Yes, he does. No doubt about it. Okay, you know, we talked about the horrific situation with the woman up in Kansas. And
1: yeah.
0: The horrific situation. Getting 13 years. I was looking at the situation in Washington. Experts now say that schools and students would suffer permanent daylight savings time. They would suffer because of daylight savings time, despite the pushes from the White House and the lawmakers around. And nearly 20 states that want to go ahead and change it, I think it's going to stay the same.
2: Well, and I don't understand. Suddenly, this is only something that's been around, what, less than 100 years.
0: It's an hour.
2: And by the way, what do they do in Alaska? Because they have, like, really weird, you know, night, right. Day, sunrise, sunset. They don't seem to be suffering. What is the issue with just eliminating it?
0: Well, you know, in Alaska during the summer, it's like 19 hours.
1: Right.
0: That it's light out.
2: Yeah.
0: Dark. I mean, it's dark at little after 5 o'clock here in the wintertime. We've all adjusted to it.
2: Yeah, I just don't quite get this. Suddenly it's going to impact. If you don't want something, you always say it's going to hurt the kids.
1: Well, and nothing's going to happen because it's in Congress right now, sitting there doing
2: nothing.
1: Well,
2: that's true.
1: Well, yeah. It's still in the Senate, all tied up.
0: Everything Congress, always sits in Congress.
2: Congress where things go to die.
1: Yes. Yeah.
0: And how long have we had daylight? 1918?
1: Goes way back.
2: World War One. Yeah.
1: Yeah.
0: And
1: the purpose was there to give, for the agricultural interests. That's why.
0: And I hear people complaining about it all the time. They complain if it gets dark too soon. They complain if it gets dark too early.
2: They complain
1: if you go to daylight savings time in the wintertime, they're going to complain for sure because it's going to be dark at 8:30.
0: Yeah.
1: In the morning. Kids will be going, you know. It's black.
0: Well, that's the way it is, man.
1: Well, it shouldn't have to be.
0: Yeah. 7:30, I know.
1: You're just saying.
0: Fox News is next. We are back with local news and weather.
15: Fox News, I'm CJ Papa. First time in more than a decade, China's President Xi in our nation's capital, this time meeting President Trump.
16: There will be a military review at the Rose Garden. The demonstrations are expected to close with a B-2 Spirit and 4 F-22 Raptors. As the two leaders try to stabilize a relationship that has, at times, been marked by tension.
15: Fox's Madeline Rivera, but it's not all fun and games.
17: Xi is a tough guy to deal with. He's here. There's a lot that President Trump wants to get done with him, but there is a lot that Xi is signaling he will not do. When it comes to Taiwan, Xi says Taiwan is the core of his core interests.
15: Fox's Peter Ducey at the White House. Israeli Prime Minister Benjamin Netanyahu addressed the UN General Assembly, expected to discuss the war in Iran and other topics. 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
2: I'm Jim Law. The KLVI News Update is next.
0: If you get your steaks through the mail, they're, of course, going to be frozen. And and that is your call. If you want a fresh steak, marbled perfectly, you need to come to Jack's Packet. This is not our first rodeo. We've been around a long time serving the best steaks in town. That's why people drive 25 and 50 miles. How do you do it? And with gas the way it is, yes, they're still driving 25 and 50 miles to buy their steaks at Jack's Packet because they're that good. They're that perfect. They're that tender. So my recommendation to you is if you really want a great steak, you're going to pay a little more for a great steak, but you're going to get a lot more at Jack's Packet, 4505 Calder Avenue in Beaumont.
2: The Jasper County Sheriff's Office has released the name of the man found during the woods fire near River Ridge Road and County Road 82. 52-year-old Jeffrey Charles Roberts' body was found by first responders Tuesday. Roberts was from Spring. The fire started near the Hog Creek Hunting Club and burned about 63 acres. A local utility has been assessed $36,260 in penalties by state regulators over 12 issues at their wastewater treatment plant. Orangefield Water Supply Corporation was cited by the Texas Commission on Environmental Quality for problems at its treatment plant near Bridge City. They included broken equipment and too little chlorine in one test, plus incomplete records. The company has denied those allegations. And Bluebell is being sued for religious discrimination. The EEOC claims the Texas-based ice cream company fired a Jewish employee who had requested a religious accommodation to keep his beard. He worked at a production facility in Alabama, according to the lawsuit. Also, he alleges a supervisor questioned whether the worker's religious beliefs were sincere. And the U.S. Supreme Court is expected to consider challenges this fall to the Texas law that requires the Ten Commandments to be posted in public school classrooms. Louisiana, Arkansas, and Alabama have enacted similar mandates, while other states are considering them. Teachers in several states have sued or refused to display the posters, and at least two Texas educators have resigned. Supporters say the commandments reflect America's legal and historical heritage, while opponents claim the mandates are unconstitutional. KLVI News Time is at 7:35, and KLVI Weather is next.
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0: Now, I'm going to be leaving here at 7:45 this morning. All right. Another doctor's appointment, as always. They never quit.
1: Yeah.
0: and usually I can schedule them after 9 o'clock. But I wanted to be sure and wish my friend, Greg Bostwick, a very, very happy birthday because I will not be here Monday.
1: Oh, that's right. You will not. Yeah, it's on Monday.
0: Yep.
1: No, and I appreciate that. Thank you.
0: I wish you a happy... We've seen a bunch of birthdays together.
1: Yeah, we have. That'll be number 71 for me.
0: Yes, indeed.
1: Yeah. Moving on down the track there.
0: Well, our overnight temperature will be a couple of degrees below 71.
1: Yes, it will be tomorrow morning. Should be in the upper 60s. In fact, some mid-60s, very possible, up in the lakes. Rayburn, Toledo, Bend coming up tomorrow morning. Still pretty hot today. Should be in the low to mid-90s. Not quite as hot as yesterday. And with that coolish morning start, it should only reach about 90, 92 for high tomorrow afternoon. So we're getting a little more toward normal levels. Still looks dry for today, tomorrow, Saturday. Very small chance of rain by Sunday and Monday. Better chances come at us toward the middle part of next week. So we may see some that much needed rainfall as well. Next week as the weather pattern changes a little bit. Outside right now, we have lots of sunshine and it's 79 degrees.
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0: Okay, one of my early experiences with artificial intelligence was yesterday trying to find a phone number. And when I talked to the little broad, she told me, I can't find your location.
1: Yeah, this was the computerized little broad.
0: Yes, yes.
1: Okay.
0: And I kept telling her in very, very bold terms that I was located in Beaumont, Texas.
1: So you were pretty plain.
0: Yes, I was. She never answered. And so I called back.
1: Yes.
0: And I guess the language that I used the second time, she understood and said, I could not answer that.
1: Well, and I guess it may have been physically impossible, actually. I don't know.
0: Well, yes. I mean, yeah. It would be a demonstration of something that is not known to mankind at this time.
1: It's not known to mankind.
0: Yes.
1: No. It's just so the you and AI had a bad experience.
0: And she kept saying, I can't find your location.
1: Uh-huh.
0: So...
2: It's like throwing red meat to a wolf.
0: Exactly.
1: I really wish we had been there to hear that conversation. But AI won owl nothing at the end of the day.
0: Well, yes, yes, yes. A complete shutout. No doubt about it. But I was listening to a little bit, well, of course, you know, the translation of the Iranian head who was talking yesterday. And, of course, it provoked a smirk. From President Trump, because, he says, you know, we're playing with a full hand of cards and they're playing with an empty hand. But I see, and I know that Donald Trump now sees the writing on the wall. They're saying, hey, baby, we're going to hold on for another 5 weeks. Mm-hmm. And when we hold on, you're going to lose your Senate. You're going to lose your House. And then maybe we'll play ball.
1: I think they're willing to hold on for another 5 years.
2: I agree. Wait for another president.
0: I think they're capable of holding on for another 5 years.
1: And
0: you are hearing that they're not. I think they are.
1: Oh, yeah. Because they don't care about their people. So
0: exactly.
1: The fact their people are starving or whatever, that's
2: means
1: not
2: nothing to them.
1: Yeah,
0: exactly.
1: That's of no importance.
0: And I think that's the bottom line here, is that I don't think that Donald Trump and his advisors, General Keane and everybody else, I don't think they foresaw the fact that the Iranians might be able to hold on. They saw we give up Kemosabe type thing. Mm.
1: Yeah, he had probably some of the worst advice of any president on this. It was horrible advice, probably only second to the decision to invade Iraq, where they were misinterpreting raw intelligence.
0: Yeah.
1: President Bush was not well served.
0: You see the difference.
1: Advisors.
0: You see the difference between a good decision and a bad decision. Now, Jim just told you about two, the one in Iraq and, of course, this one here. And then the decision by General Eisenhower to go ahead and move ahead with D-Day, even though conditions were not great, the weather was bad, we didn't know what was going to happen. That one came out on top.
1: He trusted, and that's interesting you mentioned that. I think there's a movie out about it now,
2: yeah.
1: But it's an
2: pressure.
1: Interesting interesting story in that he trusted this meteorologist, and he had seen his accuracy, and knowing there were no guarantees, but he accepted, again, experts, not the other generals, not people on the street. He went to the expert and accepted that advice.
0: Well, that situation was all about the weather and nothing else.
1: Exactly.
0: So why do you go to another general?
1: So,
0: you go to a meteorologist.
1: But yet, partly President Bush, but certainly President Trump, has gone to advisors who told him what he wanted to hear.
0: Back to the Eisenhower thing, that means you meteorologists are damn good.
2: Well, that's impressive what he did back then, because he had no satellites and radar and anything else.
0: That's right.
1: Well, the impressive side note to that, if you've ever watched the Eisenhower interviews about D-Day, is that it was a beautiful day, and they're telling him the next day is going to be terrible. He shouldn't go, and he's not sure he believes them or not, but he goes with his meteorologist. The next day is terrible. So when the guy says there's a chance the next day, he says, I'm believing him. And I forget this guy's name, but he says, I'm going with him.
2: Right.
0: And in that decision, of course, there were a lot of troops that were lost. But you count your losses against your wins.
2: Mm-hmm.
0: And if you're above 500, usually you're in pretty good shape.
2: Yep.
0: So that's it. Okay, guys, I will see you on Tuesday once again.
2: All right. You have a good weekend.
0: My Home Instagram coming up with Jim Love on Saturday. Thank you for everything, and I will see you Tuesday.
1: Okay, just remember, bend over. Yes. I don't want to
0: thank you.
1: Shots, however they do this. It'll be fine.
0: Yeah. Well, remember, I'll make a note of that. I just don't know where I can write it. That's it.
3: Yep.
0: See you later.
1: See you later. 7:45, News Talk 560 KLVI. It would now be Jim, and it would now be Greg.
3: All right.
1: News Talk 560. Yeah, I've got to see that movie.
2: It's called Pressure. I haven't seen it either, and that's... kind of crazy. I haven't seen it yet, but we'll check it out here pretty soon.
1: Check it out. Yeah, there's if you are a amateur historian, as I am, I tell you, if you go to YouTube, now again, it's like everything else with YouTube,
2: right?
1: You got to make sure that you're getting verifiable information and not some crazy something. But there are so many historical interviews on YouTube now with about almost any subject with the newsmakers, and some good critical historical lectures and such, which, of course, my grandkids' eyes glaze over when I start talking about that. Yeah, I think that's one of our problems. We've mentioned it before. I don't think we teach enough history in school.
2: I agree. And a lot of times when we're taught history, they wanted to remember dates. Dates are important, but not the thing. And it ought to be more about the side story, the background story. There's so many interesting stories in every historical event.
1: Absolutely. And that's what there are just so many things that are interesting. And you can make it fun. I mean, you tell them that Sam Houston's nickname was the big drunk Indians.
2: Okay,
1: and then you get into that. I mean, it all doesn't have to be dull and dry.
2: Right.
1: But one of the things, and I've mentioned it before when I was helping my youngest granddaughter with some Texas history, one of the things I discovered is this change to a certain extent in the way we teach history too, this subtle leaning toward making us the bad guys.
2: Oh, yeah.
1: To making Americans the bad guys in the Revolution, to making us, to making Texans the bad guys in the fight for Texas independence.
2: I experienced that the last time I was at the Alamo. They had a little... set up there talking about how life was back then as far as in the camps and everything. They had the tents set up and everything. And they had, a discussion person there was there. And so one of the people in the group asked, basically said, well, wasn't it true that we stole the land from the Mexicans and all this stuff?
1: What?
2: And of course,

0: I had to interject a little Lynyrd Skynyrd there, mainly because I was having a snack.
1: Okay.
0: I underestimated. How long it would take to finish that snack?
1: Yes, sir.
0: Let's see here. What else going on this morning? Data center moratorium ordinance being introduced in Chicago. The mayor says a 12-month moratorium would pause new data center development. And I guess to a certain extent, we haven't done that in Texas, but the governor does want to know how much power they're going to use and has put some stipulations on their applications.
1: Yeah, pretty much they have to provide their own power.
0: Yes.
1: Yeah, and it's probably not a bad idea.
0: Isn't it amazing how quickly this has turned? And I think legitimately, these are all very legitimate questions. But when it first came up, the idea was, this is industry we all need. It doesn't pollute.
1: It's good clean energy. Yes.
0: Then we discovered how much power and water.
1: Right.
0: Now, Kim Komando, I believe yesterday, in her piece that we have in the 5 o'clock hour, pointed out there's a data center apparently near her. She's in Arizona.
1: Mm-hmm.
0: And that it doesn't use any water or negligible water because it recirculates.
1: Right.
0: So I'm not sure water is going to be an issue with these.
1: Well, the water's for cooling the computers.
0: Right.
1: Water cooled. And certainly could recirculate that.
0: Yeah.
1: Kind of like what it's like in your vehicle. You have the water radiator. You're recirculating water.
0: But the power issue is something else.
1: It's a little bit different, yeah.
0: Unless, as you say, they provide their own.
1: Exactly. You know, we need to talk about silver.
0: You know, I forgot about that. That's how could I forget?
1: That's okay.
0: And I have an investment.
1: Yes.
0: I have silver.
1: Me too. Yeah, so I want to talk about it.
0: So do I feel good today?
1: Bad? It's gone down a little bit. I mean, it's run about 64.50, just down a little bit. Still running in the 60s. That's silver. Gold is down a little bit too. Just a shade under $4,300 an ounce. I saw some speculation the other day that they think gold could go to $10,000 an ounce in the next few years. If that happens, we'll be in good shape on silver.
0: That's right. It goes, silver's going to go.
1: It'll go along. It'll tags along pretty much.
0: Yeah. If silver would go up, a few hundred dollars, I would be tempted.
1: Now, there's some pretty good deals out there. I know they have taken care of Universal. They've got some good deals on silver and gold that can get you invested.
0: Absolutely. That's who we recommend, Universal Coin and Bullion. Dr. Mike Fulgen will be with us on Monday to talk more about investment and what you need to know. 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They can talk to you about gold, and they can talk to you about silver. 800-248-2223. If you'll call today, tomorrow is when their weekly newsletter comes out. 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And that's a Universal Coin and Bullion. Cannot forget them.
1: Yes.
0: I don't know. It is interesting. I'm holding on to mine, I guess.

0: Yeah.
1: Always, you know. Where does it go? I don't know. Now, a lot of people, when different things get up to a certain level, they start selling off.
0: Right. And that's called, you know, you kind of a pump and dump idea. It gets pumped up, and then you get rid of it, and then you buy it in again at a lower price. You just keep doing that over and over again, and you can make some substantial money. The key, of course, is when to buy in and when to sell. That's the tricky part, you know.
1: Well, it's like the stock market. I've never understood the stock market. And I know if you hold on to stocks and such long enough, you hold on to the market long enough, you're going to make money. Yeah. If you got the right stocks.
0: Yeah, exactly.
1: You know, if you've got the wrong stock.
0: Yeah, you can lose everything you got.
1: Yeah, and you never know what's just around the corner in a development. You know, I could have had Blockbuster stock.
0: Exactly. And then you'd be Blockbuster.
1: Blockbusted. Yeah, that wouldn't have worked out so well.
0: Exactly.
1: You think about that. I know sometimes we'll go in the way, way back machine, back way too far. Mm-hmm. But just to go back to the 80s, which I think our listeners can certainly identify with, most of them probably grew up in the 80s.
0: Right.
1: And what has changed?
0: Yeah.
1: Since the 80s, you had a Blockbuster and these things.
0: Right.
1: That. Are just gone now.
0: Oh, yeah. There's so many things that are completely gone. I remember back in the 90s, of course, the pager stores.
1: Oh, yes.
0: You could get designer pagers.
1: Oh, that was the big thing.
0: Yeah.
1: Having a pager wasn't enough. It had to be designer, or you had the cords for the pagers. It had to be designer or a case or something.
0: Yeah. Yeah.
1: And then you had the cell phone stores.
0: Oh, yeah. And of course, initially, my first encounter for a cell phone was the satellite cell phones, but only the rich could have the big pouch that they'd carry around with them.
1: Yeah.
0: And back, and then, of course, it just evolved into everybody's got a phone.
1: I think we got a station cell phone here that was, I guess, I would call it the bag phone.
0: Yes.
1: And it looked like you were calling in an airstrike.
0: Exactly. You worked for the Defense Department.
1: Yeah, very, very limited in its capability. And then we...
0: But it was cutting edge.
1: Oh, cutting edge.
0: Yeah.
1: And... I recall, what was that? One of the guys we worked with, he had the portable phone there, which actually wasn't that portable. It was a huge phone, but it was beyond the bag phone, and it had a huge battery on it. It would last all of about 30 minutes.
0: Yeah, exactly. Yeah, make it quick.
1: And look where we've come now.
0: That's right.
1: Come to today when everything is an app on our smartphones. Yeah. And there's a generation that really doesn't know anything else.
0: Well, I know we're running out of time, but we can maybe talk about this later, about the Texas Rangers. They've actually come out and say what they're looking at Camp Mystic. Kind of interesting story on that. Yes.
1: Yes, I do want to talk about that because this is baffling. If you missed the story yesterday, the Texas Rangers apparently doing a criminal investigation.
0: They're actually looking at possible charges of manslaughter.
1: Oh, we definitely will be talking about that after Fox News and some local news. That'll be top of mind next hour as we talk about what's going on there again. What a terrible, terrible tragedy.
0: It's not over yet.
1: Just
0: of course, for the folks who lost children, it's never over.
1: It's never, you're right. It's never over. When you have a loss, I can only paraphrase Rose Kennedy, but I think she once said that... grief is something that you never lose. It simply evolves.
0: Yeah, and she would know.
1: Yeah. And I think it's a point well taken. You never really forget or get over the death of a loved one. It simply transforms itself into other forms.
0: Yes.
1: And, you know, particularly when you're talking about the life of a child.
0: Right.
1: Just terrible. Mm-hmm. News Talk 560, KLVI. We will take a break for Fox News. Back with some local news. Get some weather. And a CL has stepped out, so that means that means you're the sports guy.
0: I will be a sports guy, just briefly there.
1: Sports guy Greg. Short sports cast from Greg. And then we'll be back. We'll talk about Camp Mystic and some other things. Final hour of the morning show, News Talk 560, KLVI.
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3: China's leader will soon head to the White House. I'm Dave Anthony, Fox News, where President Trump will give him red carpet treatment like last night. When the president greeted Xi Jinping after arriving at Joint Base Andrews, the two leaders have already agreed to extend a temporary trade truce till January. They'll also talk about economic issues and Taiwan and artificial intelligence.
4: We do expect some kind of an AI hotline to be established between the U.S. and the Chinese. The NSA and FBI put out a joint advisory just last month accusing Chinese AI systems of stealing American companies' IP. The month before that, the FBI accused state-backed hackers in China of targeting critical infrastructure here in the United States.
3: Fox's Peter Doocy at the White House has some lawmakers push for regulations to ensure AI does not get dangerously out of control. Australia is investigating OpenAI after one of its artificial agents hacked into a government healthcare website. OpenAI's chief global affairs officer, Chris Dehane, just told Fox.
5: There have been no personal medical records that were impacted by this. We then turned that information over to the Australian government. We work with governments and other entities that are potentially impacted to be able to help them remediate any of the exploitations that made them vulnerable.
3: Israel's Prime Minister Benjamin Netanyahu will address the UN General Assembly later today.
6: The Israeli leader is expected to discuss the war with Iran, the upcoming anniversary of the October 7th terrorist attack, and other broader issues, possibly even including New York Mayor Mamdani.
3: Zohar Mamdani had called for Netanyahu's arrest, accusing Israel of genocide for all the Palestinian deaths in Gaza and the war against Hamas. Fox's Trey Yingst also reports from Tel Aviv.
6: The speech comes as Israel is asking the world for prayers in the aftermath of a car ramming attack on Wednesday in the West Bank. The critically injured victim is the son of the Israeli ambassador to the United States.
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9: Temperatures being 30 degrees above average.
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3: We have an update on the Venezuelan immigrant shot by an ICE agent on Sunday in Austin, Texas, leading to anti-ICE protests and Democrat scrutiny.
10: Congressman Greg Cassar talked to Wilbur Garces Perez and learned a medical specialist determined
11: he needs surgery to remove this bullet.
10: Garces Perez, a delivery driver, was shot by an ICE agent in Austin last Sunday. He is at an ICE facility near San Antonio, accused of being in the country illegally. A federal judge has blocked his deportation. Congressman Cassar criticized ICE because the agent who fired the shot was not wearing required equipment.
11: Public pledge from ICE was that every ICE officer would be wearing a body cam by August. We're in September.
10: Grinnell Scott, Fox News.
3: Also in Texas, another man in the country illegally is facing a federal gun charge. Prosecutors allege Jose Pantoja Morales from Mexico grabbed a police officer's gun in Dallas in a struggle and shot and wounded him. Now a controversial deportation case near the northern border.
12: Paul LePage, the former Republican governor of Maine, who is currently running for Congress, says his son's father-in-law has a work permit and is being wrongfully deported. LePage, who is a Trump ally, spoke at a news conference after being endorsed by a police union, saying the man is being removed by ICE, quote, because he's from a country that's not liked by certain people in Washington. Homeland Security officials have not publicly commented. In December, President Trump endorsed LePage prior to his June primary. As governor, LePage enacted policies that cut state benefits for many migrants and made statements denigrating asylum seekers, touting that record in an ad this week, emphasizing that he supports, quote, legal but not illegal immigration. Tanya J. Powers, Fox News.
3: We just got an unemployment update showing a slight drop in first-time claims last week, 197,000. On Wall Street, worry about bonds could lead to another sell-off in stocks. Dow futures down almost 200 points as Treasury yields hit 22-year highs. I'm Dave Anthony. This is Fox News.
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1: Happy. The Jasper County Sheriff's Office has released the name of the man found during that woods fire near River Ridge Road. At 8:06, good morning. I'm Jim Love with KLVI News. Details after this.
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1: The Jasper County Sheriff's Office has released the name of the man found during the woods fire near River Ridge Road and County Road 82. 52-year-old Jeffrey Charles Roberts' body was found by first responders on Tuesday. The Roberts was from Spring. The fire started near Hog Creek Hunting Club and burned about 63 acres. A local utility has been assessed some $36,260 in penalties by state regulators over 12 issues at their wastewater treatment plant. Archfield Water Supply Corporation was cited by the Texas Commission on Environmental Quality for problems at its treatment plant near Bridge City. They included broken equipment and too little chlorine in one test, plus incomplete records. The company has denied the allegations. And Bluebell is being sued for religious discrimination. The EEOC claims the Texas-based ice cream company fired a Jewish employee who had requested a religious accommodation to keep his beard. He worked at a production facility in Alabama. That's according to the lawsuit, which also alleges a supervisor questioned whether the worker's religious beliefs were sincere. KLVI News Time is 8:09. Well, let's see. Al stepped out a little early. Make a doctor's appointment.
0: Yeah, Harold's not here.
1: Well, sports with,
0: okay.
1: With Greg.
0: I'll raise my hand. I'll do it. You betcha. Anyway, we've got, of course, a lot of high school games coming up tomorrow night. The weather is going to be great for that. One of the better games is actually West Orange Park playing Carthage. That's a team they lost to in the state championship. So, maybe a little revenge game there because those are two powerhouse teams. In fact, Carthage rated number one in the state. So West Orange Stark, they're not afraid of anybody. They'll go after them. Let's see what happens on that. And, of course, there are other high school games. Good weather is going to hold up, too, by the way. No issues. And we've been very fortunate this season. We have not had any weather delays at any of the high school games that I'm aware of. And lightning certainly hasn't been a problem either. On the college front, we have Lamar going over to Thibodeau. They'll be playing Nicholls, and Nicholls is a pretty good ball club. That's a 3 o'clock kick, basically, I think around 3. And, well, the heat could be a problem there. It should be in the upper 80s near 90 at kickoff. On the SEC front, we have Texas going to Knoxville to play the University of Tennessee coming up on Saturday. And A&M journeys over to Death Valley over there, Baton Rouge, for a night game Saturday night against LSU. And I guess that's about it for sports.
1: All right, that's a look at morning sports, which means it's time to take a look at that weather.
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1: Well, what are we looking at, Greg? Looking out the window, it looks beautiful
0: this morning. It is a nice morning out there. We had a little bit of activity early this morning down on the beach, on Holly Beach, back over toward the Bolivar, but everything now has moved out in the Gulf or dissipated. So it looks like a dry day coming up today, tomorrow, Saturday. Most of Sunday, I think late Sunday, and maybe an isolated shower, a little bit better chance of rain by Monday and Tuesday. But generally, the better possibilities will hold off toward the middle part of next week. Temperature-wise, we should reach the low to mid-90s for today. Low 90s tomorrow, so sliding down just a little bit. And our lows tonight, very pleasant. We should be in the upper 60s along Interstate 10. We'll see some mid-50s, maybe even a 64, 65 up toward Burkeville, up in that area, coming up for tomorrow morning. So that looks pretty good. The tropics, by the way, can remain quiet. Right now, we have 80 degrees under mostly sunny skies.
1: Okay. Well, we're not going to ask you to put your weather cap on for weeks ahead, but we can talk about the 57th annual Texas Rice Festival.
0: One of the favorite ones here in Southeast Texas, like I said, it's been around for 57 years, and actually some of the activities are going on right now.
1: Well, that's right.
0: There's the barbecue cook-off.
1: Barbecue cook-off is happening, and that's happening tomorrow and Saturday. That's the big barbecue cook-off. Yeah. And also, of course, the festival itself, the 30th through the 3rd. Mm-hmm. That's the main festival dates. Winnie Stoll Park.
0: Easy to find. Just drive down 124. You get off the interstate, look to your left, and you can't miss it.
1: Adults, $15. Students, 6 through 18, $5. Now, kids, 5 and under, and seniors, 65 plus, are free.
0: Yeah, that's a good deal.
1: Wednesday night, free entry. Friday, and boy, they turn the schools out down that way on a Friday for the Rice Festival.
0: Right.
1: And that's Youth Day, free for students till 5.
0: Mm-hmm.
1: So I'll tell you.
0: Don't forget about the Rice Balls. That's a big thing. And I'm not
1: absolutely
0: trying to steer you to any one location, but I like them because this is a charity type deal. It's a St. Louis Catholic Church. They're in Winnie makes the Rice Balls. At least they have a booth there, and they're the biggest seller, I guess. They probably do 12,000-13,000 Rice Balls, and I can tell you, they're good.
1: They are very good. In fact, they're going to bring us a little sample. We're going to do the quality testing.
0: Yeah, we'll make sure they're okay this year. We've got to check them out.
1: Yeah, we'll check them out next week just prior to the festival opening to make sure they're good.
0: Yeah.
1: And I bring a lot. We may have to do a lot of checking and a lot of good food there. But I will tell you, you can't really say you've been to the Rice Festival if you haven't got some of those Rice Balls.
0: They are good.
1: Wow. And again, that's coming up the 30th through October the 3rd. News right. Talk 560 KLVI.
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1: News Talk 560 KLVI. Jim Love, and hey, it's a good Thursday morning, no doubt about it, September the 24th. And I want to talk about something. Greg, you had mentioned it. You had mentioned it as we were going into the 8 o'clock news. Mm-hmm. You've done a little research on this. We were puzzled about why the Texas Rangers, and they actually called it a criminal investigation,
0: yes,
1: into the Camp Mystic.
0: Yes.
1: Tell us more.
0: Well, one of the Texas Ranger investigators has let it leak out. I don't know if he was supposed to do this or not, but it let it leak out, Brant Johnson, what this is all about. They're looking at possible manslaughter charges in the July 4th, 2025 disaster at Mystic. They're saying that basically they skipped emergency drills and left some cabins short of counselors. And more significantly, said owners monitored late-night flood warnings, but never move girls from the low-lying cabins, and quote-unquote, the camp consciously disregarded a substantial and unjustifiable risk of death. And they have 14 warrants have been issued seeking emails, call logs, GPS data, and photos from the Eastland family who ran the camp, and seven staff members. And they also said they cited them that the fact that, and this has apparently definitely already been found out by the state, that they did not have a written emergency plan, which was required by law. So there may be some basis for this.
1: Well, if they did not have a written emergency plan, wow.
0: That's pretty significant.
1: That's pretty significant.
0: So we're not talking about a civil suit, which civil suits are going on. We're talking about a criminal, go to jail type thing.
1: Well, and that's some new information to me that some of the leadership may have been monitoring the flooding.
0: Yeah.
1: Because certainly the counselors had failed in their decision to leave the kids there and not take them to higher ground.
0: Well, they said they were understaffed, too, on the number of counselors inside the cabins.
1: But they are following leadership.
0: Mm-hmm.
1: And if the leadership actually was monitoring and did not order those counselors to move them out.
0: And it's so sad that this could have been completely avoided as far as that count. Now, some of the other deaths were caused by other things, but on the Mystic deal, all they had to do is just bring those girls and all up just 50 feet up the side of the hill, and they'd been safe.
1: Yeah, they're totally preventable. There were some instances where it happened so quickly, and some other instances where you really couldn't have done a whole lot about it. But the failure, that is, to me, that with that information, I would agree there was a reason for a criminal investigation.
0: Mm-hmm. Yeah, they caught me kind of off guard when I heard that. I thought, boy, that's interesting. What is their basis? And I can see it now.
1: Well, also, I think, and I don't know what they have done in that area, but the emergency responders, frankly, I feel failed in some of their responsibility. I don't know if they still have the same folks in charge, but they were advised several times and did not notify the proper people, did not raise the alarm to the level it should have been raised.
0: Yeah, it's a real fine line because you don't want to over-warn because you get lackadaisical response. You could say, if you have all these flood warnings being issued and nothing happens, what happens if you issue a warning and there really is something coming? Well, the tendency might be, oh, that's just like all the other ones.
1: But certainly the top-level emergency responders needed to be ready.
0: Yes.
1: And they were not. I can tell you from personal experience that in this area, in Jefferson County or Jasper County, in these counties, in your line of work, when something is going to occur and the odds of it happening here may be pretty doggone small.
0: Right.
1: But if there's if there's even a chance, normally emergency operations are activated,
0: right,
1: and people are monitoring.
0: Yes, they're paying attention, and they know who to call if somebody's in danger.
1: And most times, it is probably for nothing.
0: Yeah, you've got to wonder who in the warning system could have maybe just picked up the phone and called Camp Mystic and said, look, this is not a drill. This is serious stuff. You need to take action quickly. And it could have saved the lives of those young girls.
1: Well, and of course, they had money is for an alarm system.
0: Mm-hmm.
1: They turned it down because it was money from the Obama administration.
0: Yeah, that's ridiculous.
1: And apparently these were very conservative. There was nothing wrong with that group. But it was federal monies.
0: Mm-hmm.
1: And they could have had this system some years ago in that area. So a lot of failure.
0: Yeah, a lot of failure. And unfortunately, that does make things better on down the road, but it doesn't, ease the pain of these families.
1: Yes, sadly, they'll probably have the best warning systems.
0: Well, they've already done some things which are very good.
1: America.
0: Yeah.
1: But it's because of this huge tragedy.
0: The same thing in Uvalde. Look what happened there. It's a horrible disaster there with this psychotic person in there shooting people, but it made a lot of changes for the good.
1: They probably have one of the safest schools in America.
0: Well, it's all over the state, too, because that changed everything around the state on security.
1: Yes, yes.
0: You try to get into a school nowadays, it's a whole different beast.
1: Yes.
0: It used to be.
1: And at one time, you had teachers at fault as well as students, teachers being lackadaisical about closing doors to the outside, that sort of thing.
0: Yeah, somebody would come to the door that's off campus, and they could walk right up to the door, and they'd let them right in.
1: Yeah.
0: That doesn't happen anymore.
1: Not anymore.
0: Or it better not.
1: I will tell you, there's some great security.
0: Yes.
1: And to Evadale, they're in the process of building a new school. In fact, we're... our district's replacing practically everything.
0: Mm-hmm.
1: Elementary, a new middle school, which was rehabbed from an existing building, then a new high school. But I can tell you, and you've been there, as with many of these other schools, built in the 50s, 60s, 70s. The construction now for a school, for security purposes, is so much different.
0: A lot of the schools have an outer door.
1: Yes.
0: You have to get by. Then, like what we have here at our studio, a vapor lock type device.
1: Yes.
0: Where you have another door you have to get through before you get inside. So there's like a redundancy in the security.
1: How schools are being built today are remarkably different.
0: Yes.
1: From how they were built 30 years ago.
0: Right. That's good.
1: But once again, as with this Camp Mystic, it took some tragedies to change the thinking.
0: That's what we are as humans, aren't we?
1: Yeah. It's 823 News Talk 560 KLVI.
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1: 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You can check their entertainment out for this this weekend. Let's see. News Talk 560, KLVI, Jim Love, Greg Postwick. Al had to leave a little earlier to, I guess, get a shot or whatever.
0: Yeah, he's going
1: to do. I told him to bend over.
0: Yeah,
1: he didn't like that.
0: Yeah, okay.
1: I'll tell you that. I just don't like shots. I'm sorry.
0: Yeah.
1: I am not a needle person.
0: Right.
1: And I grimace every time.
0: When they take blood now, it's a lot easier than it used to be, that's for sure. They use these very fine needles right now.
1: Don't speak for yourself.
0: Well, come on. It's not better than you got to admit they're better than the old
1: better.
0: Ones.
1: It is better. And I'll tell you, Dr. Proctor's office, there's one lady, and I ask for her.
0: Yeah, she's good, huh?
1: If she's not available, I'm sorry, I'm not available.
0: Yeah.
1: Don't hurt anybody's feelings.
0: Yeah.
1: Hey, the cost of a Disney Plus subscription going up.
0: Mm-hmm.
1: Bloomberg reports an ad-free premium subscription will cost $21.49.
0: That's just for one channel?
1: Yeah, just Disney Plus.
0: Ooh. Jump. I won't be signing up for that.
1: $2.50. Now, the ad tier is $12.49 a month.
0: Okay. You can tolerate the ads.
1: Yeah, I can take ads for that 50-cent increase.
0: Yeah.
1: I've got to review some of mine. I know it's heresy to say, but my daughter and I actually share a couple of them.
0: Mm-hmm.
1: Though Netflix has made that very difficult to do. They know your IP addresses and such.
0: Right.
1: But one of those things is there's some shows I like because I don't watch a lot of TV. I hardly watch TV. So
0: right. You stream a lot.
1: A couple of shows I like on some of these streaming networks.
0: Mm-hmm.
1: But it tends to be like one show on this network, one show on another, one
0: right.
1: show on another. By the time you put all that together,
0: it gets pretty expensive.
1: We're being nickeled and dimed to death by the streaming services.
0: Right. I don't know about you. Sometimes I have services that I haven't really used in months, and I'm still paying for them. I said, why am I doing this?
1: Yes.
0: You know?
1: I saw some app one day that will help you with that.
0: I
1: need to go find that app again.
0: Yeah, because, it'll clear them out. Yeah.
1: It'll remind you what you have.
0: Mm-hmm.
1: But it is becoming very, very expensive to sometimes get your favorite show. And, of course, as we've talked about before, now your favorite sports.
0: Yes, a lot of that's going to be pay-per-view eventually.
1: Other events are ending up on pay-per-view.
0: Yep.
1: Pretty soon.
0: Mm-hmm.
1: Pretty soon, I don't know. Will there be free TV?
0: Probably not.
1: Probably not. 8:30, News Talk 560, KLVI update from Fox News.
2: Fox News, I'm Tom Graham. President Trump hosting Chinese leader Xi Jinping in Washington today. The two leaders expected to discuss Taiwan, trade, and artificial intelligence. The visit follows a warning about Chinese hackers.
4: The NSA and FBI put out a joint advisory just last month accusing Chinese AI systems of stealing American companies' IP.
2: Fox's Peter Doocy at the White House. The UN General Assembly continues in New York City. Israeli Prime Minister Benjamin Netanyahu is set to speak today. A powerful nor'easter threatening millions along the East Coast through Saturday from Virginia to Massachusetts.
5: The biggest impacts are expected from Long Island to New England, where strong winds, coastal flooding, high surf, and beach erosion will become concerns. Gusts could exceed 45 miles an hour with locally higher gusts possible.
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0: I'm Jim Love. A KLVI News update is next.
1: Well, we continue officially to be in hurricane season, although, of course, we haven't had any problems except for Edward earlier this month. We are still in the danger zone as far as severe thunderstorms, and that'll continue, of course, really year-round. So your roof, your main line of defense, still could be damaged by weather events. And how do you know if you got a problem? Well, the age of the roof certainly is a factor, but even a relatively young roof can have some problems. One way to check it out is get up on the ladder, which I don't really recommend that, but check out your gutter and see if there's some granules in the gutter itself. 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
0: The Jasper County Sheriff's Office has released the name of the man found during the woods fire near River Ridge Road and County Road 82. 52-year-old Jeffrey Charles Roberts' body was found by first responders Tuesday. Roberts was from Spring. That fire started near the Hog Creek Hunting Club and burned about 63 acres. A local utility has been assessed $36,260 in penalties by state regulators over 12 issues at their wastewater treatment plant. Orangefield Water Supply Corporation was cited by the Texas Commission on Environmental Quality for problems at its treatment plant near Bridge City. The company has denied those allegations. And Bluebell is being sued for religious discrimination. The EEOC claims the Texas-based ice cream company fired a Jewish employee who had requested a religious accommodation to keep his beard. He worked at the production facility in Alabama. That's according to the lawsuit, which also alleges a supervisor questioned whether the worker's religious beliefs were sincere. And those studying for a Texas learner's permit are getting 4 in 10 practice questions about traffic laws and penalties wrong. According to a driver education and permit prep site, drivingtest.org, that's the toughest category over the past month. Study covered over 380,000 answers from roughly 2,000 Lone Star learners. Wednesday's data comes as the state begins requiring driver's ed courses to teach work zone safety. KLVI News Time is 8:34, and KLVI Weather is next.
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0: Certainly unforgettable there.
1: Yeah. And I'll tell you what, that Bluebell story, that person must be living in the Stone Age by saying, I really question his religious beliefs.
0: Oh,
1: HR be all over that one.
0: Oh, my goodness, can you imagine? I just, that story just floored me. And,
1: yeah.
0: And probably, depending on the particular Jewish sect, certainly that would seem to me to be a legitimate accommodation.
1: Yeah.
0: But at the same time, you don't ever, even if you're appealing this, or you don't ever say to somebody, well, Greg, you know, I question whether you're a Christian or not.
1: Yeah, that's not a good plan. That's it, yeah.
0: I question your religious
1: I got a
0: beliefs.
1: Feeling that's also going to be an ex-employee, whoever said that.
0: I have a feeling that supervisor was noted on his application, formerly a supervisor.
1: Right, exactly. That's not a good plan.
0: It's not tread on people's religion.
1: No. Big no-no.
0: What about the weather?
1: Yeah, it's pretty good. I mean, we have a small chance of rain returning by Sunday night and Monday, but the next few days look dry for us. Boy, we need the rain, especially up in the lakes. You know, it's not so bad down here on Interstate 10, but you get up around US 190, up there around Rayburn and Toledo, being very, very dry, and witness the fires we've had over the last few days. there's a good chance we'll see some good rains coming up next week toward about Wednesday. But until then, relatively dry and a little bit cooler, too. That's some good news. Low to mid-90s, pretty hot, but only low 90s tomorrow. And then lows tonight, mid-60s, upper 60s across the lakes, about 70 down near the coast. So a little bit of coolness in the air for tomorrow morning. And outside right now, we're at 81, climbing to about 93.
0: Okay, climbing up to 93, you say?
1: Yeah, roughly in that ballpark. Humidity a little bit lower today, so it may not feel quite as hot as yesterday.
0: Oh, okay.
1: Yeah.
0: News Talk 560 KLVI. Let's see, I lost my notes here, and I wanted to tell you a little something about Louis Yazoo, and I have not memorized their new address yet on account of they just got there.
1: Yeah.
0: That's right. 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
0: Yes, indeed, 842. Boy, I tell you, after that latest incident, there were so many trees down.
1: Oh, yeah. I bet they've been busy. And I tell you, the tree trimmers are probably real busy. And also the fence people. Fence repair.
0: Yes. I know people waiting for fence repair. Yeah. And they're wisely waiting for the local folks. Keith Bailey and others who do this locally. As you say with Justin, don't just take anybody that drives along in a pickup truck.
1: Because there's a lot of them be doing that because, you know, these storms, they hit the news, and they have people around the country just watching the news wires to see who got hit.
0: They
1: load up the pickup truck or chainsaw, whatever it may be, head on in. And they may do a reasonably good job, and they always do it at a real cheap price. Mm-hmm. But if there is a problem, and a lot of times there will be problems, good luck trying to find them. Oh, they're gone.
0: Yeah, had that happen some years ago with a roofer that disappeared.
1: Yeah, they ghost you, and they got your money, and that's it.
0: I think he was from Florida.
1: Yeah.
0: I got in a hurry.
1: Yeah, got another disaster to go to. Got to help those people down there. Yeah,
0: got to help those people. 843, News Talk 560, KLVI, Jim Love. Greg Bostwick, Al stepped out a little early this morning.
1: Mm-hmm.
0: Let's see here. What was this story? We talked about it earlier. I think it's worth mentioning again. You and Al, I think we were talking about it a bit while I was doing our contesting. And this is that story about 8 sailors attempting suicide.
1: Yeah.
0: On the Abraham Lincoln.
1: I imagine they did have problems in the past, but I don't know of any. I mean, this is public knowledge. Apparently, there were 8. I guess they were just sailors. I didn't say they were officers or sailors, but try to commit suicide on the Abraham Lincoln.
0: Well, and they were at sea for 300 days.
1: Yeah, that's a long time. I understand that, but that's happened before.
0: But, you know, I know folks that made several tours of duty in Vietnam.
1: Right.
0: That were in the jungles.
1: Yes.
0: And I don't think you can get much harsher conditions
1: than that.
0: That were in the jungles, and they never... I just don't quite understand. Maybe today's soldier is different from yesterday's soldier.
1: And I applaud those who want to serve our country. I think
0: it's
1: very admirable and everything. I think some people have a different view of the way military service is because they think, well, you know, I'll never have to fight in a war. You know, that's all in the past kind of type thing.
0: And,
1: we'll go over and we'll see. Of course, one of the ads, Navy always says, see the world. Yeah, well, you will see the world. You know, you may go to different ports like, you know, the Philippines, wherever it may be. But there's always that threat that you might be involved. And it's what you signed up for. You may be involved in combat.
0: Yes.
1: That's a whole different thing.
0: Yes. That is many folks who get in the Air Force thinking, well, you know, nothing will happen. Well, you don't know.
1: No.
0: You don't know. And it certainly has happened in the last probably 10 years, certainly in the last 5 years. The Air Force has been front and center because so many times we don't commit ground troops, but we stage air strikes.
1: Right.
0: And some of these strikes are incredibly complex.
1: Yes, they are.
0: Incredibly complex. And it's hard for me to fathom, you leave the base in the United States.
1: Yes.
0: Refuel several times, end up over your target in the Middle East. And come back home.
1: Yeah.
0: You're in that cockpit for
1: long
0: 18, 20 hours?
1: Yeah, exactly.
0: 24 hours.
1: Because the B-2 bombers are out of Missouri. They flew the flight that brought the massive ordnance against that mountain over there in Iran. That was flown from Missouri.
0: I understand they even have some sort of either reclining or bed where one of them can sleep while the other flies.
1: I can see that. It's a possibility. Because, a lot of the planes are fairly automated now. Once you get to cruising altitude, they can set autopilot, basically. But still, you got to have somebody there to pay attention.
0: To pay attention. You're exactly right. 846 News Talk 560 KLVI.
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17: 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Now it's 3% under Trump. Have you forgotten the vaccine-forced mandates? Take the shot. You're not going to get COVID. And you're not going to infect other people. The failed Afghanistan withdrawal. The Russian invasion of Ukraine. The minor incursion, as Biden referred to it. Have you forgotten all the drug deaths? All the open borders, 12-plus million people, over 200 countries, known terrorists, murderers, rapists, child molesters, other violent criminals, cartel and gang members. Have you forgotten the moderate choice in 2020? The current Democratic Party has shifted so far to the left of that failure. I mean, what else? What is it going to take to wake some people up? I don't know if I have the answer.
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1: News Talk 560 KLVI, Jim Love, and Greg Bostwick for a Thursday. Back tomorrow, too. We've got a lot going on tomorrow. We'll have some Port Neches Grove students, I think actually by phone, to talk about a little fundraiser they're doing.
2: All right.
1: And then we'll also have Coach Amy. That's softball.
2: Softball, yeah.
1: Ladies softball at Lamar.
2: She's going to bring the little dog up, I wonder.
1: That was the cutest dog last night at the
2: Coach's show.
1: It was so cute. And they bring it to the office in that little stroller, which I don't think we had a picture of that. The dog was in a little stroller. And we'll sleep next to the coach and such during the day, just sort of stands up when they need to go potty. Mm-hmm. And just as long as, and that's like a lot of our animals, as long as they're near the owner, they're just happy as can be. Just a sweet, sweet, sweet little dog. News Talk 560 KLVI, Meta unveiling new virtual reality glasses.
2: You know, you read my mind every time. I was going to talk about that, too.
1: But
2: this is great. I have no interest in this, but go ahead. You explain what's about the deal.
1: Well, the Meta Connect conference underway, California. Old Mark at it again.
2: Yep.
1: Introducing the company's new VR glasses.
2: Virtual reality,
1: yes. They have the same capabilities as a VR headset, but look like a pair of sunglasses.
2: Okay. How much is this going to cost us?
1: $1,300.
2: Is that all?
1: What a
2: bargain.
1: I'll take three. It goes on sale next spring. Okay. Also unveiled was their new auto smart glasses that come with a camera.
2: Well, it actually comes without a camera.
1: Without a camera.
2: Yeah, the other one has the camera on it.
1: And
2: this one does
1: right.
2: not. This is basically a watered down version of the other glass.
1: Without a camera.
2: And you save a whopping $100 by getting rid of the camera. Then, so it's still $1,200.
1: I just.
2: What's wrong with earbuds?
1: Yes. Yes.
2: I mean, that's basically all it's replacing. It's an audio smart glasses. It has no camera, but you can listen to music without headphones.
1: Yeah.
2: And I want to pay $1,200 for that?
1: Yeah, I think not.
2: Don't think so either.
1: And, of course, for those of us who don't wear contacts, but the old-fashioned glasses actually have glasses fitted. You know, what are you going to do? You're going to, every time you change your prescription, you get a new lens in there. Can you do that? I don't know how these things work.
2: Yeah.
1: I will tell you, though, the camera in the glasses still is worrisome to me.
2: I agree.
1: Now, I know they've added some software. One of these guys has added some software so that you can't turn the record light off.
2: Mm-hmm.
1: Though I'm sure there's a workaround to it, but because a little light was supposed to come on that would indicate to anybody you had those glasses and you were recording them. But I don't feel good about it. And also the virtual reality, what's wrong with just the goggles? I mean, because with the glasses, you're not going, at least I hope, you're not driving around or walking around.
2: Well, let's see, people wearing masks driving around a car, so why not do this too?
1: Yeah, I mean, just, why not? You know,
2: people are people. They're going to do weird things.
1: I'm thinking that these are going to be used for video games and such, and you would just, you know, you're sitting in one place, you could put the goggles on.
2: Mm-hmm. I don't know. You look like a space cadet, I think.
1: You really do.
2: Yeah.
1: You really do.
2: I'd be very leery of that person if I saw them walk into the building.
1: Well, and I'm leery of these glasses with the camera.
2: Mm-hmm.
1: I'm extremely leery of that capability.
2: Yeah.
1: And how they probably can be modified where the light doesn't show.
2: Everybody's worried about the flock cameras. How about these things?
1: Yeah, exactly.
2: It can be recording you. You don't know what's going on.
1: And you don't know.
2: Yeah.
1: Yeah, exactly. And, the flock cameras, the flock has turned against the flock cameras, it seems.
2: Mm-hmm.
1: But they're still out there.
2: Yeah. I didn't realize I guess it was the Senate had a hearing yesterday on that. And they invited the flock company to show up, and they decided not to show up.
1: They decided not to show
2: up. Yeah, they didn't. They didn't want to be on camera. They made a little joke out of it.
1: Yeah, they didn't want to be on camera. The flock camera folks decided that
2: we don't want to be on camera.
1: Yeah, we do not want to be on camera. Thank you very much.
2: Irony of that.
1: It is just the lack of privacy, and it's only going to get worse.
2: Yeah, they had several people in there testifying. One was got fired from the

0: job because of a Flock camera that she was accused of some I think auto problem or something happened with her car when she was driving, and it had the wrong person basically, and she got into big trouble.
1: Yes,
0: unnecessarily.
1: I think I read that story.
0: And then they had another guy got on. He was singing the praises of his law enforcement about how that they got this criminal because of the Flock camera.
1: There's no question they're catching criminals because of the Flock cameras.
0: Yeah.
1: The question is, I guess, how many freedoms do we want to give up?
0: Mm-hmm.
1: And what are our safeguards? Because we now have thousands and thousands of stories of people misusing them, mainly law enforcement and mainly to spy on their exes and boyfriends and girlfriends and all that. But, but you're going to have some strong safeguards.
0: Right. I think Senator Durbin was talking about there's 190,000 Flock cameras in the country now.
1: It's amazing.
0: It's a lot.
1: That's a lot of cameras.
0: Well, that company's made some money. I guarantee that.
1: And that's not counting, of course, the regular cameras that you have at a convenience store, grocery store, et cetera. We spotted ours in here. We have some in here.
0: Mm-hmm.
1: But ours.
0: We know where they're at.
1: We know where they're at now. iHeart, we know. We got your number.
0: Yeah.
1: Well, and of course, in the case of our cameras, after we figured out where they were, they were logically at entrances where if somebody might break in or whatever, it would be recorded.
0: They were not looking at work areas.
1: I can identify, I can identify with that. It's a safe that's proper.
0: Well, you want to feel safe because, you're kind of by yourself in the morning.
1: I have no problem with that. But there are not cameras looking over our work areas. And as you said, and there are businesses that have that.
0: Oh, yes.
1: And I don't know how I feel about that. And now with the Flock cameras looking over you,
0: a lot of people, if you're using a company computer, they're also monitoring your keystrokes.
1: Yes. Yes. And again, I can't really argue because as a company computer, not that I do anything bad, but I have two computers. One's a company computer and one's mine. And that's one of those things. And I signed the agreement with the company computer.
0: Yeah.
1: Again, full disclosure, full knowledge.
0: Yeah.
1: The Flock cameras, I never signed an agreement
0: to have
1: a Flock camera take my picture every time I leave my subdivision.
0: Yeah. Well, you have these stupid people that get at work in these companies and they don't understand. They're watching what you're doing, and they're on buying stuff on Amazon or what, on company time.
1: On company time.
0: Yeah.
1: But how'd they catch
0: me? Going to dating services and everything else.
1: Oh, and everything else. And then it really gets sticky.
0: Yeah.
1: Well, we're out of time.
0: Yes,
1: sir. We're going to, we'll see you tomorrow morning.
0: I'll see you tomorrow morning, and Harold will be in, I guess, tomorrow morning.
1: Yes, indeed. He'll be in with a look at high school sports.
0: All right.
1: What's going on in the sports world. Closing out with Lee Greenwood.

I've got a couple of more minutes with Jan Jekulik. He is the senior editor of the Epoch Times. He is also the author of Kill to Order. He has been working on a long time. I spent a few minutes with you, Jan, I don't even know, almost a year ago now, and you were working on it, and you said, this summer I'm coming out with something on organ harvesting, and we were talking about it, and I said, I got to get a copy of the book.

0: Welcome back in, Clay and Buck. We are rolling through the Thursday edition of the program. We're going to be joined by Travis Hall, who is the actual real-life hero of the new Brad Pitt film that is out, and his dog, Bear. They're going to be on with us here at the bottom of the hour. I think you're going to enjoy this story. I did want to mention Buck, and it's maybe one that I'll talk about tomorrow. It appears Sonny Hostin may have lied when she said that she did not vote for the cannibal to be held responsible for the murder.
1: Uh-oh. We'll see.
0: Yes.
1: All right, a fair number of people pose a good question when it comes to owning gold. Why invest in it and own it, right? Very straightforward. One reason, well, the value of the dollar. We've been talking a lot about inflation and the debt. 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
16: Fox News, I'm John Saucier. Chinese President Xi Jinping is now at the White House, part of a state visit, and President Trump praising the relationship he has with the Chinese leader.
17: From the time of my first election in 2016, President Xi and I have forged a friendship, a truly great friendship, actually, built on mutual respect and the vital interests of our people.
16: These two leaders will talk today and then a formal state dinner tonight in honor of the Chinese president. A Senate Judiciary Subcommittee with a hearing over transgender athletes competing in girls' sports. Tennessee Republican Senator Marsha Blackburn on Fox criticizes some Democrats for not attending.
7: It is so disrespectful of the 3 million high school and college female athletes that they would not even show up to have a discussion. How do we protect them?
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18: I'm Jim Love with KLVI News. The Jasper County Sheriff's Office has released the name of the man found during the Woods Fire near River Ridge Road and County Road 82. 52-year-old Jeffrey Charles Roberts' body was found by first responders Tuesday. Roberts was from Spring. The fire started near the Hog Creek Hunting Club and burned about 63 acres. A local utility has been assessed $36,260 in penalties by state regulators over 12 issues at their wastewater treatment plant. Orangefield Water Supply Corporation was cited by the Texas Commission on Environmental Quality for problems at its treatment plant near Bridge City. They included broken equipment and too little chlorine in one test, plus incomplete records. The company has denied the allegations. And Bluebell is being sued for religious discrimination. The EEOC claims the Texas-based ice cream company fired a Jewish employee who had requested a religious accommodation to keep his beard. He worked at a production facility in Alabama. That's according to the lawsuit, which also alleges a supervisor questioned whether the worker's religious beliefs were sincere. And those studying for a Texas learner's permit are getting 4 in 10 practice questions about traffic laws and penalties wrong. According to a driver education and permit prep site, drivingtest.org, that's the toughest category over the past month. I'm Jim Love. For these and other stories, go to KLVI.com.

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1: Okay.
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12: Fox News, I'm John Saucier. Israeli Prime Minister Benjamin Netanyahu, addressing the UN General Assembly today, vowed to continue standing against Iran.
13: We will continue to defend our state. We will continue to win because we have no other choice.
12: The sound courtesy of UN TV. Several UN delegations left the room before the Prime Minister began speaking. Chinese President Xi Jinping arriving at the White House today, part of a state visit. President Trump praising his relationship with the Chinese leader.
14: From the time of my first election in 2016, President Xi and I have forged a friendship, a truly great friendship, actually, built on mutual respect and the vital interests of our people.
12: These talks are expected to focus on the war with Iran, artificial intelligence, trade, critical minerals, and tensions over Taiwan. President Trump will hold a state dinner in honor of the Chinese president after these talks. 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
15: I'm Jim Love with KLVI News. The Jasper County Sheriff's Office has released the name of the man found during the Woods Fire near River Ridge Road and County Road 82. 52-year-old Jeffrey Charles Roberts' body was found by first responders Tuesday. Roberts was from Spring. The fire started near the Hog Creek Hunting Club and burned about 63 acres. A local utility has been assessed $36,260 in penalties by state regulators over 12 issues at their wastewater treatment plant. Orangefield Water Supply Corporation was cited by the Texas Commission on Environmental Quality for problems at its treatment plant near Bridge City. They included broken equipment and too little chlorine in one test, plus incomplete records. The company has denied the allegations. And Bluebell is being sued for religious discrimination. The EEOC claims the Texas-based ice cream company fired a Jewish employee who had requested a religious accommodation to keep his beard. He worked at a production facility in Alabama. That's according to the lawsuit, which also alleges a supervisor questioned whether the worker's religious beliefs were sincere. And those studying for a Texas learner's permit are getting 4 in 10 practice questions about traffic laws and penalties wrong, according to a driver education and permit prep site, drivingtest.org. That's the toughest category over the past month. I'm Jim Love. For these and other stories, go to KLVI.com.

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12: Fox News, I'm Tom Rigotti. President Trump is speaking with Chinese Premier Xi Jinping at the White House. Fox's Jared Halpern has details.
13: During an Oval Office meeting, the two leaders were expected to discuss tariffs and trade, the wars in Ukraine and Iran, and artificial intelligence, dubbed by President Trump as super intelligence.
12: She was earlier greeted by a military marching band, a troop review, and a flyover. Israeli Prime Minister Benjamin Netanyahu addresses the UN General Assembly today. The Prime Minister sent a message to New York City Mayor Zoran Mamdani.
14: Since you were elected mayor of this city, many Jews no longer feel safe in New York. They talk to me. They tell me. This isn't the city we remember.
12: Sound courtesy of UN TV, Mamdani had said he wanted to arrest Netanyahu at the UN General Assembly as a war criminal, but later admitted his administration did not have the power to do so. 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
15: I'm Jim Love with KLVI News. The Jasper County Sheriff's Office has released the name of the man found during the Woods Fire near River Ridge Road and County Road 82. 52-year-old Jeffrey Charles Roberts' body was found by first responders Tuesday. Roberts was from Spring. The fire started near the Hog Creek Hunting Club and burned about 63 acres. A local utility has been assessed $36,260 in penalties by state regulators over 12 issues at their wastewater treatment plant. Orange Field Water Supply Corporation was cited by the Texas Commission on Environmental Quality for problems at its treatment plant near Bridge City. They included broken equipment and too little chlorine in one test, plus incomplete records. The company has denied the allegations. and Bluebell is being sued for religious discrimination. The EEOC claims the Texas-based ice cream company fired a Jewish employee who had requested a religious accommodation to keep his beard. He worked at a production facility in Alabama. That's according to the lawsuit, which also alleges a supervisor questioned whether the worker's religious beliefs were sincere. And those studying for a Texas learner's permit are getting 4 in 10 practice questions about traffic laws and penalties wrong. According to a driver education and permit prep site, drivingtest.org, that's the toughest category over the past month. I'm Jim Love. For these and other stories, go to KLVI.com.

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0: always think of myself as a Christian who hates Christianity.
1: Yep. The Bible doesn't mention abortion or gay marriage, but it goes on and on about forgiving debt, liberating the poor, and healing the sick.
0: God is non-binary.

0: present you the most revealing headline you will read in 2026. In order to encapsulate in one headline how the unhinged woke mindset over COVID persists with liberals to this day. This headline is a legit headline from the Boston Globe recently. This isn't 6 years ago. Quote, a lesbian bar in Greenfield eased its stringent mask mandate, a decision that has splintered the queer community in the city and beyond. A lesbian bar in Greenfield eased its stringent mask mandate. At that moment, your sensor should go off. Wait a second. Stringent mask mandate. It's 2026. Uh-huh. The left loves measures of control. It's a sadomasochistic, depending on where they are in the positioning of all this. It gets into something that is in their mind that is unholy and unhealthy. They had a mask mandate in 2026. Now, I know what you're saying. Maybe they were just ugly. Well, okay. But that's not why they had the mask mandate. They had the mask mandate because they love the show of we are in the middle of an epidemic in 2026. So finally, somebody in the ownership, in an ownership position of this lesbian bar said, hey, let's maybe don't say if you don't come in here, if you're not wearing a mask, we're kicking you out. Let's maybe say, wear the mask if you want, but we're not going to require you wear the mask if you don't want. First of all, how do you drink at a bar with a mask on? Oh, you move the mask, but just barely, so you can drink it. Put it back down. You put it back. Peekaboo. Okay. So they eased their stringent mask mandate. A decision that has splintered the queer community in the city and beyond. So are they, like, do they have a group text of all the lesbians? Is it a bulletin board? How do these people all communicate? Okay, so if you, so their connection is that they all are women who like to sleep with women. Okay. That's your identity. It's kind of a weird way to identify yourself, but okay. Or, I mean, I'm less bothered by people who are in Dungeons and Dragons group chats. Or one of those, are you one of those, Ramon? I think, are you a Tolkien person? That there's the Hobbit people, and you know, they're their own little group. And then you got gun people, and then you got car people, and classic car people, and new car people, and motorcycle people, and fishing people, but of course that's saltwater, and then you got the freshwater people, and you don't know, never the twain shall meet. And then you got running group people, and you got cooking people, but it's all sorts of different kinds of cooking. You got cowboy cooking, and then you got camping people, you got skiing people, and you know, everybody identifies based on activities and things like that, and I'm fine with that. However you want to identify, fine. I do find it odd though that people go, I'm a girl and I like a girl. So I'm associated with other people, just girls like girls. Okay, that'd be weird, but whatever. Do your thing. All right, I'm live and let live. Okay. But why then are we talking about... So presumably the lesbian bar, there are two reasons for that. So if you're girl on girl and you want to go out, and you're probably going to be looked at a little bit askance on occasion, not by very many people, but sometimes if you're out at a regular bar for regular people. So you go, I want to go to a bar where nobody looks at me twice, because I'm a girl on girl. Okay. So they go to that bar. Or it could be because you go there because lesbians want to meet other lesbians. I had a guy who worked for me 30 years ago. His name was Mark Erie. And Mark was a gay guy who'd been a realtor, and he joined our company. And he was a great realtor and a great guy. Wonderful, wonderful person. And he had owned a lesbian bar called Bacchus. And Bacchus did not leave Bacchus because it wasn't making money. Quite the opposite. It made a lot of money. But he left. And he said, I got tired of women fighting women. What are you talking about? And he said, at lesbian bars, there's a fight every night. I did not know this. Okay. And so that was kind of tiresome to him. Now, Mark was probably 6'5", 275. It's not like he couldn't hold his own. He just got tired of breaking up fights. But apparently, that's a very common thing at a lesbian bar. And the reason is because one lesbian sees another lesbian that she kind of likes, and this lesbian's jealous, and they're very jealous. There's a joke that, you know, what do lesbians bring to the second date? A U-Haul trailer, because they move in with each other. It's all in good fun. I used to have a bunch of lesbian clients when we had a real estate company. I don't care. Whatever. You know, do your own thing. If you're an adult, do your own thing. But why are we still having mask mandates? And how is that managing to splinter the queer community? So now you're lesbian, which makes you a small portion of the population. Which team are you on? Are you on the mask mandate or the not? Do we now open bars? This bar right here, Scissors. It's for lesbians who don't want to wear a mask. Oh, okay, all right. And then across the street, Bulls. Bulls is for lesbians who do want to wear a mask. Is that what are we doing? You know, the Jetsons promised us a future that we are not living. Why? Because everything has become identity politics. Everything has become the making of things to be important that are not important. And frankly, you know what I think it is? I think it's there's so much food available. Housing is affordable. Automobiles. We've solved most of the problems that hindered history. And with all this time on our hands, people have found new stuff to be neurotic about. Can you imagine wearing a mask to a public place, no less? Susan, you lifted your mask too long on that sip. What are you so afraid of? You know, germophobes make me nervous already. Germophobes are a weird lot. I think there's going on more with germophobes. And I think there's a form of germaphobe in a lot of these leftists and their mask mandates. But no matter how you slice it, that's some weird stuff.
1: I mean, I've almost went to law school myself.
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1: No, no, Christie's, he's eating right now. 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Sir, please do not call him a fat pig. 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See, I'm trying to be nice. Don't call him a fat pig. You can't do that. You can't do that. So now, because you're not allowed to do that, and therefore we're not going to do it, okay? We want to be very civil, right?
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16: I'm coming to the UN.
17: Rolling out the red carpet, I'm Lisa Lacerra, Fox News. China's President Xi Jinping has arrived at the White House for a state dinner in his honor after talks this afternoon with President Trump.
18: The two world leaders, they spent a lot of time in an in-depth conversation inside the Oval Office, then moved over to the cabinet room. One big topic, artificial intelligence. China's trying to catch up with the U.S., and President Trump says he wants U.S. companies to maintain their lead. Now, we're expecting an announcement about a direct AI hotline between the U.S. and China. The U.S. Trade Representative Jamison Greer says there's internal discussions now, and they're debating what could be revealed over that hotline because of national security. China experts cautious about the deliverables.
17: Fox Business's Edward Lawrence at the White House. Israeli Prime Minister Benjamin Netanyahu striking a defiant tone as he addressed the UN General Assembly this afternoon, speaking about his decision to launch strikes against Iran.
16: It was one of the easiest decisions I've ever had to make as prime minister. Because if we hadn't done it, we'd all be dead.
17: Netanyahu thanked President Trump for his support during the Iran conflict. He also called out New York City Mayor Zohran Mamdani, who was called him a war criminal responsible for genocide. Netanyahu said Jews in New York City feel unsafe.